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1: Church. The needle on the record. Keeping God first in the mix.
2: Praise Mix Down, where we keep God first in the mix. Your boy D Stone is in the building. This right here is the Takeover Show. Live in the studio with me this weekend for the entire show, the one, the only Angel Taylor. How are you?
3: I am awesome. Happy to be here.
2: I can tell. I can definitely tell. So listen, she has new music. I'm super excited about it. We're going to talk more about it. All right, here on the Praise
3: Mix
2: Down.

0: Got first in the mix, D-Stone, Angel Taylor live in the building with the biggest smile on her face. And the reason why is because she has music that she has been sitting on for a couple years. More than 10, really.
1: Yeah.
0: Okay. And she's been in the process of putting it out, but now she's finally releasing it, and you get a chance to hear some of it this weekend. And tell us a little bit about it.
1: Sure. The song is called Show Me Your Wonders, mm-hmm. and I think it's such a beautiful song. I hope everybody else thinks so as well. But it talks about us needing God and mm-hmm. for Him to show us His wonders and to show Himself in our lives. And I think it's something that is so needed right now. I think a lot of people are experiencing a lot and going through a lot.
0: Facts.
1: You know, and it's definitely my prayer. You know, wake up every day like, God, show
0: me
1: something.
0: Come on. It's kind of old school. Show me your wonders, God. Hey, right. Glory. So listen, I'm excited about it. When we get back, we're actually going to play it. So stick around for it. All right, here on the Praise
1: Mix.
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2: 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Keeping God first. In the mix. In the mix. The mix. The mix.

0: just you.
1: Praise Mix Down, where we keep God first in the mix. D-Stone, Angel Taylor live in the building. And when we get back, we are going to talk about the song that we've been talking about all weekend long, which is her brand new song. It's called Show Me Your Wonders. And when we get back, we're going to talk a little bit about it. Okay? All right, here on the Praise
0: Mix
1: Down.
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0: Raise Mix Down, where we keep God first in the mix. D Stone, Angel Taylor. We're getting ready to play this brand new song, Show Me Your Wonders. I feel like we got to set the atmosphere for it a little bit.
1: Okay.
0: You know what I mean? Because it's not one of those songs that's like, when it comes on, you're like, oh no, this is not holla. No, it's not.
1: No.
0: But it might make you want to holla.
1: It might.
0: It might, just a little bit. Who do you think this song was actually written for?
1: I think it was maybe written for when I sing it and I hear the lyrics. I think it's maybe the person that feels a little bit forgotten and feels a little bit like maybe they're left behind and they're not on time. And, you know, just as an encouragement, I've definitely felt that way before. And I think we all kind of go through that season. I got to catch up. You know, there's so much that I'm supposed to do.
0: Wow.
1: But then you have to remind yourself that God's timing is way better than, you know, ours, and his plans are way better than anything that we can come up with. And, you know, of course, the feeling of
0: we don't even have time, because there's so much I want to say to you right now. But listen, I love this, because what I want you to do is put a pin in this, because okay, me and Angel are going to have this conversation about being late, feeling late. I feel like that's the theme of the show right now. But in the meantime, this right here is Show Me Your Wonders, Angel Taylor, all right here on the Praise
1: Mix
0: Down.

0: If you don't know what to do, just raise your hand. 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

0: down where we keep God first in the mix. D-Stone, Angel Taylor live in the building. And I don't know how we got here, but we're talking about the feeling of being late, okay? And we're not talking about people that might be on CP time. That's terrible. You should do something about that. Let's be clear, okay? You're making us look bad, okay? But that's not what we're talking about. We're not talking about CPT time. We're talking about when it feels like, God, are you going to do it? And if so, when?
1: Yeah.
0: That's what we're talking about.
1: Yeah.
0: Okay, counsel us. I'm listening. Do we have the wrong attitude or...
1: I think, yes, I think God already, you know, he already has everything set up for us, but we're going through the day to day and feeling like, oh my goodness, I'm stuck in this place. Maybe, you know, working a job that you didn't plan on working. And you had a different dream.
0: I hit Dr. Holler. Praise the Lord. Keep going.
1: But as for me, if my experience was, you know, I got into the group, Trinity 5-7, and I thought, I'll do this for like 5 years. Wow. And then I'll be a solo artist. And I think we're together for like 18 years, something like that. And I felt like, you know, I'm supposed to be doing my next step. But this step is taking so long that I don't know how that's going to work. So by the time, you know, the group was done, which I love the group and I love the experience. I love everything that
0: But it was over for you a long time ago. All right. So listen, no, it's cool. If you're just tuning in, this is Angel Taylor. We're having a really good conversation. It just took a while for us to get here. So when we get back, we're going to talk more about this. Okay. For real. This is awesome. All right. Here on the Praise
1: Mix.
0: Damn.
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3: Praise Mix Down, where we keep God first in the mix. D-Stone in the building with Angel Taylor. And man, this is a different type of conversation. I really think you're going to grow this weekend. Even though you're tuning in during hour two, we had so much to talk about in hour one. But when we get back, we're going to talk about just arriving. Okay, we talked about being late, but we're going to talk about what happens when you actually arrive. More with Angel Taylor, all right here on the Praise
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0: Praise Mix Down, where we keep God first in the mix. You feeling that mix right there? Slide in the DM the right way, because Angel, there's a wrong way. Hallelujah. And what we want you to do this weekend is just be honest with yourself, because Angel's in the building. She got a brand new single called Show Me Your Wonders, right? And we understand that sometimes while we're waiting for God to show us his wonders, we can feel some type of way. You know what I mean? We can feel like it's been a long time, God. Did you forget me, God? Mm-hmm. And in Angel's case, she was a part of a group that she thought was only going to be a couple years. She said, I'll do this for about 5 years, God. It'll be great. And then she looked up and it was 16 years. And this group was a full-grown boy. This group was a teenager. You hear me? He was an adolescent. We thought it was going to be a cute five-year baby. And now you're like, okay, I got to pivot. I got to do something different without seeming bitter. How did you do that?
1: You know, I'm definitely not bitter. I am appreciative of God taking the time to allow me to grow. I wasn't ready for what I thought I was ready for at that point. Mm-hmm. 5 years in, I wasn't ready to go and be a solo artist just yet. I had so much more to learn just in my personal relationship with God. Mm-hmm. And so I think now is the perfect time, because I do feel in my spirit ready. Ready for giving what my audience needs, and ready for what God has put into my heart, and to share the things that I didn't know how to share before.
0: At least you're being honest about it. More with Angel when we get back, all right here on the Praise
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0: Crazy Mix Down, where we keep God first in the mix. D-Stone, Angel Taylor, live in the building. 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
1: Show Me Your Wonders.
0: Yes, and we're going to be talking more about it. All right, here on the Praise
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0: Damn.

0: Praise Mix Down, where we keep God first in the mix. Got Angel Taylor live in the building, and I wanted to talk about the misconceptions of sometimes the popularity that we get to experience being in the spotlight. You've been in the spotlight for way over 16 years. The award shows like you, because it's like, hey, and presenting this award, I was like, okay. And then I watch Black Music Honors. I'll be like, okay, Angel, you working? You out here? You know, you stay on the carpets and all that kind of stuff. But I know that as much as that's a blessing, there's another side of it. Mm-hmm. What's the other side that social media doesn't show you?
1: I think the other side of it is there's the business side and there's the work side of it. And it is not just glamorous and red carpets. There's a lot of waiting and being patient and a lot of changing, you know, that has to happen. Honestly, through the beginning of my career, we felt like underdogs. So there's that side of it. We didn't always feel as accepted maybe as other artists.
0: Wow.
1: Yeah.
0: I didn't know that. Okay, I was today years old when I found out that y'all were getting treated like that. I'm glad I met you today. I was like, wait a second, really? That's how we doing it?
1: And it wasn't so much about, there was some bad treatment, but it wasn't so much about bad treatment. Some
0: I'm asking Chris. Chris gonna tell me the truth. He gonna No, we're not gonna do that. We're gonna keep it holy. More with Angel when we return. All right here on the Praise
1: Hilarious.
0: Mix.

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0: We keep God first in the mix. D Stone, Angel Taylor live in the building. If you're just tuning in, you missed a lot. And I want to know, like, if people want to book you, like, you know, to come in and speak and stuff like that, how do they do that? Because I know that that's available.
1: Yeah, it is. We definitely have contact information on my socials as well as on my website, which is loveangeltaylor.com.
0: Okay.
1: Yep. And we're ready to go.
0: Yeah, serious inquiries only. I just wanted to put it out there because we play in a lot of different cities and on different radio stations, hip hop and all this other kind of stuff. So I was just like, yeah, I felt it in my spirit. Like, people need you to come and talk to, you know.
1: Oh, wow.
0: The young people, as they say. Which dates you, by the way, if you say that.
1: But it does.
0: You want me to come and talk to the young people? Are you having an explosion? Yes. All right. Praise the Lord. More with Angel Taylor as we return. All right, here on the Praise
1: Mix.
0: Damn.
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0: We've got first in the mix, D-Stone, Angel Taylor. That is a show. You did good.
1: Thank you.
0: I'm super proud of you. You did good. You survived all my crazy questions and antics and all of that. I'm glad you had fun.
1: Yeah.
0: We learned a lot today. We learned that peace don't lie and that that should be a t-shirt. Hi, I'm Angel. My peace don't lie.
1: I love it.
0: Okay. We got to credit your circle. I learned that too. So we don't like to leave without giving everybody a word of motivation. So if you could do that in less than 60 seconds, you could really, really be a blessing too.
1: Keep pushing forward, no matter how hard it gets, no matter how many distractions life throws you, no matter how many attacks from the enemy, just keep your eyes on God and on the main thing and whatever your assignment is from him. And let the other stuff wash away and fall behind and do whatever it's going to do. But, you know, ultimately, this is about the kingdom
0: Facts.
1: Of God and moving that forward, helping one another, loving our brothers and our sisters. And it's about how can we push someone else forward as well.
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0: May we take a minute to pray. Oh dear God, I petition you today to relieve my pain. Please lessen my stress, my anxiety, and my fear. Help me to focus on the good that is ever present in my existence and not allow the doubts and uncertainty of everyday life to dominate my thoughts. Let me remember that you are the creator of the entire universe and you are forever in the blessing and healing business. You are the source of all joy, satisfaction, and completion. Empower me, dear Lord, to be a light in the midst of darkness for others as we ask for the blessings of your eternal mercy and grace. Strengthen me to proudly proclaim my love and appreciation for the source of all goodness in my life, my best friend, my God, my almighty God. Hallelujah and amen.
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0: Flat out.

Yes, sir. Hi, Mandy Stones on the ones and twos. You feeling this mix right here? Well, guess what? You can get the link. Just be one of the first 10 to DM me at Dwight Stone on all social media. It's the Praise Break. Let's go.

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Let this one get all up in your spirit.

Praise 106.1. Thank you.

you have done. Look at him and tell him, yes, I'm grateful.

Come in, Dave Hollister. Oh, yeah. Mm-hmm.

It's your girl, Darlene. I want you to join me Monday through Friday on The Nightly Spirit, where you'll hear something new with the Off the Record Smash and have an interesting yet inspiring conversation in the chat room with me. And I'll also be talking to some of your favorite inspirational artists. I have a word for you, a classic vintage vault, and prayer every night. And don't forget, it is on Friday nights. The Friday Night Spinspiration with DJ Mr. Watkins closes out the week. You don't want to miss a single night, so tune in every night with your girl, Darlene, right here on The Nightly Spirit. It's time.

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0: 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The second thing you gonna do is be extremely enlightened. And probably the third thing you gonna do is you gonna be praying for us.
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1: Thank you, God, for giving us our identity in you. We can know who we are because we know whose we are. And we don't have to work for your approval. 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

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Let this one get all up in your spirit.

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Come on, right there. 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There's no place I'd rather be.

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Hey, it's your girl, Darlene. I want you to join me Monday through Friday on The Nightly Spirit, where you'll hear something new with the Off the Record Smash and have an interesting yet inspiring conversation in the chat room with me. And I'll also be talking to some of your favorite inspirational artists. I have a word for you, a classic vintage vault, and prayer every night. And don't forget, it is on Friday nights. The Friday Night Spinspiration with DJ Mr. Watkins closes out the week. You don't want to miss a single night, so tune in every night with your girl Darlene right here on The Nightly Spirit. It's time.

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1: Thank you, God, for giving us our identity in you. We can know who we are because we know whose we are, and we don't have to work for your approval. You've called us by name.

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Jackie, Dorinda, Karen, Twinkie, the Clark Sisters.

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1: Oh, you gonna smile?
0: Oh, listen, the one thing that you gonna do is smile. The second thing you gonna do is be extremely enlightened. And probably the third thing you gonna do is you gonna be praying for us.
1: That's true.
0: You don't never know what's gonna come out. Next time on the Willie Mo Jr. Show.

0: 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Attorney Big Al is the law firm of Richard Klein.
1: It was just a beautiful day. You was on your way to the beach. This is not something you predicted. Out of nowhere, you get into a car accident.

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0: Yes, sir. That was smooth sailing. Ready. That is. Good morning. What a joy it is to be here. 1010 WOLB Baltimore.com as well as Praise 106.1. Hey, how's everybody doing? Miss Kay.
1: Yes, sir.
0: How are you feeling?
1: I'm good, Bishop. I ain't going to complain.
0: It's good. Yeah, we're here live in the studio.
1: Good morning, everyone. Good morning.
0: Yes, ma'am. It's just a little bit of rain coming in.
1: Yeah.
0: Yeah, liquid sunshine.
1: It's been coming in a while. I think I got up around 3.
0: Oh, gee.
1: And it had started raining.
0: Okay.
1: And it was raining pretty heavy, so.
0: Oh, it was?
1: Yeah,
0: okay.
1: And I can't sleep when it rains.
0: Really?
1: You know, some people say they can go to sleep.
0: Yeah.
1: I can't.
0: So wow.
1: I hear every drop.
0: You hear it hitting,
1: yep.
0: Hitting the windowsill or whatever. Okay.
1: The roof and everything.
0: Well, so, thank the Lord you was on the inside, not on the outside.
1: That's right.
0: Yes, sir. The old, who is that? I forget who was that. I want to go outside in the rain.
1: Yeah.
0: No, don't.
1: No, sure don't.
0: No, don't. I don't want to go outside in the rain. No. I'm not doing that. But good morning, everybody. Of course. Uh-oh. I should turn that off.
1: Oh, that's you.
0: Yeah. I was turning on my phone, and Darlene Boyd Brooks was somewhere yesterday in the service. It looked like a memorial service.
1: Oh,
0: yeah, it looked like a memorial service she was at. But anyway, good morning, everybody. And, of course, good morning to Sister Sandra Anderson.
1: Yes.
0: She's out there in the atmosphere. She's looking, she's lurking, and she's listening.
1: Yes.
0: Good morning, sis. How are you? Pray all is well with. And, of course, what's that other lady's name? What's that lady's name?
1: Her name is...
0: What's that lady's name?
1: How you say Fuanita?
0: Hello, Fuanita.
1: Yeah, good morning.
0: Good morning, ma'am. Good morning. How are you over there, wherever? Well, let me see. 807. Yeah, she getting ready to go to church.
1: Oh, yeah, she's getting ready to go to church.
0: So good morning, ma'am. Pray you're doing well this morning. And, of course, on the other side of the glass, it is the one, the only Deacon R.E.F. Yogi. He had the outside prep when I got here, Miss K. He had umbrellas going from the door all the way down to where I park.
1: Oh, wow.
0: He
1: let me come in the rain.
0: he had a covering hovering.
1: Oh,
0: watch out,
1: Lord.
0: Now. He had a covering hovering so that the bishop did not get wet. Yeah, I didn't get wet. The bishop did not get wet. Yeah, he had a covering hovering. Yeah, just for the bishop. Yes, sir. But good morning, sir. How are you feeling, man? It's good for all of us to be here yet in the land of the living. Miss Kay.
1: Yes, sir.
0: We were listening to the Gospel Imperials. Sign me up.
1: Yeah.
0: I want to be signed up. Miss Kay?
1: That's right.
0: Now, you tell us, once we done got signed up, what we getting ready to do next.
1: You mean this morning?
0: What is
1: all
0: the next song, Miss K?
1: Just be signed up, Bishop.
0: Okay, just be signed up.
1: We got one of Baltimore's old-time favorites.
0: Yes.
1: And these are the Birds of Harmony. Title of this song is Oh Good Old Gospel Music.
0: Sing y'all.

0: good old gospel music all day.
1: We'd like to give a special thanks to the Luda family in the passing of their son. They'd like to thank you for the memorial service that took place on yesterday, from what I understand.
0: Okay.
1: So we'd like to say thank you also to keep them in prayer. And we found out yesterday the father wind up going into the hospital on yesterday.
0: Okay.
1: So we wanted to just keep Brother Charlie in prayer.
0: Absolutely.
1: Yeah.
0: Absolutely. Keep everybody in prayer. Keep everybody in prayer.
1: That's right.
0: The bereaved families. Yes.
1: That's right. That's right. That's right.
0: Miss Kay?
1: Yes, sir.
0: What did you do yesterday?
1: I hung out with Sheila.
0: Okay.
1: All day yesterday.
0: So y'all was on the run.
1: She's trying to get ready for her church gala. So okay. We're going to bring that information to you in a little bit. But right now they're doing their 40th pastoral anniversary.
0: Okay.
1: And today's special guest is going to be Minister, what is his name? Bishop John R. Bryant.
0: Okay.
1: And he's a retired pastor from the AME Church.
0: Right.
1: So we're going to be looking for you guys to go past there. If you don't have anything to do, it's 10 o'clock this morning. No admission. Just walk in and enjoy. From what I understand, this pastor is awesome. So I'm going to have to miss him this week,
0: right.
1: but it's a weekly thing. Yeah, so they have Bishop Morton coming in. Paul Morton.
0: Yeah, Paul Bishop Paul Morton's coming in as well.
1: End
0: yeah.
1: of the month. And then Pastor Walter Scott Thomas, he's going to be there on next Sunday.
0: Right.
1: So I'm going to get one of them in.
0: Okay.
1: Yes, I am.
0: Well, sounds good. We're looking forward to all of it. Congratulations to Bishop Oscar Brown.
1: Yes.
0: And to all of you, all of you. And this morning, we're kicking off Early Morning Gospel Church shout-outs. Just want everybody to know, between 8, what am I doing, 8:30 to 8:40, want y'all to call in the shout-out. All right? Want y'all to call in the shout-out. But not right now. We're going to call into the station. But right now, we're going to play some more good quartet music. Gonna play some more good quartet music because we are Baltimore's first and only all quartet music. And here it is, Mario D. Smith. Real soon. Sing y'all.

0: Hey, Yogi, did I hit it?
1: He don't know.
0: but I'm saying, did I hit it? Did I hit it, Doc? Did I hit it, Doc?
1: I'd like to say good morning to Sheila and Jocelyn, Nakia, Linda, all the buddies from Mount Olive Free Will Baptist Church. These are my hangout girls. We do gym and everything together.
0: Awesome.
1: Yeah, so give them a shout out this morning. Also, on our prayer list, guys, we're adding more and more and more. But we want to say happy birthday to a very, very special person.
0: Who is that?
1: To my buddy, my deacon, Ernest Santifel Sr.
0: Yes.
1: I missed his dinner yesterday. I didn't pick it up until yesterday.
0: Yeah.
1: Oh, my God. That hurt me to my heart.
0: We had a good time.
1: But I'm glad he enjoyed it.
0: We had a good time. Dad turned 92. Yeah, Dad turned 92, so we're thankful. And
1: he acts like he's 40.
0: Yeah. He's in there. Yeah, here he is. So.
1: I showed him a picture last Sunday when I was huge.
0: Right.
1: He said, good God, am I?
0: He like, hold on, wait a minute.
1: He showed his brother. He said, look at Miss Kay.
0: He said, like, hold up, Deacon, wait a minute.
1: Girl, all that was you. I was sitting at the table with a plate in front of me.
0: What?
1: Yeah, already 200 and something pounds.
0: Get out of here.
1: But he looked at it, he looked at me, he said, great God, am
0: I? He said, hold on, Deacon, wait a minute.
1: Oh, my goodness. Happy birthday. Yeah, you know what? I asked my sisters one day, you know, why y'all see me getting bigger and bigger? Nobody said anything. She said, because you look healthy.
0: Right.
1: You know, I didn't want to look healthy. I just want to get it off.
0: Miss Kay, generally speaking, we know we should, but we don't.
1: Yeah.
0: Because we get into little rifts.
1: Yeah.
0: Trying to share with our loved ones, you might not want to do that. Yeah. And it gets kind of touchy. So that's why some just say, you know what, let me just step back.
1: And you know what? I think, too, a lot of times people say when you happy, you eat a lot, you know, you eat more and whatever.
0: Right.
1: And I act a fool when I'm eating, you know what I mean? I got jokes going on and all of that good stuff. So I guess it didn't faze them, but when I bought a dress one week and couldn't wear it the next, I was like, oh, God, some guy changed.
0: Oh, them cheeseburgers were sliding out swiftly. Okay.
1: Yes, they were. I don't do chicken that much.
0: Okay.
1: Matter of fact, I'll cook it at home, but I won't eat it in the street.
0: Oh, okay. Gotcha.
1: I'm like, I eat enough of it at home. I don't have to. So when I get there, I'm ordering things that, you know, I don't eat on a normal So I'm like, then I found out seafood was my best.
0: Okay.
1: Had to leave that alone because it was full of cholesterol.
0: Gotcha. Okay.
1: So I'm like, oh, man, they're just messing up the world.
0: Yeah, it takes a little bit to figure it out. But I want to tell everybody, Miss Kay, we're going to do the church shout out, and that's going to kick off at 8:30.
1: Okay.
0: And so I want to tell everybody, 410-481-1010.
1: Yes.
0: 410-481-1010. So at 8:39, y'all can start calling in, and we're going to do church shout-outs. So we're going to have it Facebook Live as well as on the radio station, and we're going to do some call-ins this morning. And we'll be doing it from now until church shout-outs.
1: That's right.
0: But right now, before the church shout-outs, we got some more good quartet music.
1: Yeah.
0: Oh, Lord. Oh, Lord.
1: I'll do it.
0: Miss K, go and do it.
1: We're going to dedicate this song to my sister Sheila for her birthday. This is the Soul Stirrers, Nobody's Child.
0: Sing y'all.

0: Yes, sir. And that is the Soul Starers. Are you with me?
1: No. My sister loves this song. Dedicate that to Sheila.
0: Absolutely, absolutely. Yeah. Miss Sheila, that's a song right there.
1: Yeah.
0: Yeah, that's a song right there. The Soul Starers, Nobody's Child. Yes, sir. What a joy it is to be here. 1010 WOLBBaltimore.com as well as Praise 106.1. Miss K.
1: Just want to let you guys know it's that time. We give out the information this morning. Mount Island Freeville Baptist Church invite you to their 40th year pastoral anniversary, and that's going to be this morning at 10 a.m. And they'll be featuring as their guest pastor Bishop John R. Bryant, and retired pastor of the AME Church. And I got to get you the address. I'll go ahead. Bishop, you can go ahead and do that one. I got to get the address. I got it in here so many times. Okay. Lost it again.
0: You lost it, Miss K.
1: Always.
0: All right. We're thankful to the Lord. We're thankful to the Lord to be here this morning. Kingdom Church, we're going to be doing the Kingdom Closet the last Saturday of this month. That is September 26th. We're going to be doing our Kingdom Closet giveaway. And so make sure, check out my page. I'm going to be uploading it later on today to make sure you have all the pertinent information. And you know, our church is located 5239 Ricestown Road, Kingdom Church and Ministries. That is Saturday, September 26th, starting at 11 a.m., going to around 3:30 or 4 p.m. And we'll be directly across the street at the BNJ center. I forget the correct name of it, but you all know directly across the street from our church is where we'll be doing our clothes giveaway and our housewares and things of that nature. So come on out, and we'll be there being a blessing to the community. We'll be handing out tracts. We'll be having prayer. Yes, all that going on right there at 5239-41, directly across the street, Kingdom Church and Ministry. So we thank God for you, you, and you. And coming up, Solid Rock Records proudly presents the return of Larry Goodwin and the Divine Shepherds. Larry Goodwin and the Divine Shepherds, they are returning. They're coming back out, friends. They're coming back out. Now, Brother Goodwin, I see the tickets are $30 and the flyer is a little bit small. So what I'm going to do is repost it on my page. But from what I can see, we know that the Nightingales are going to be there, right, Miss K?
1: Yes.
0: The Nightingales are going to be there. And also, y'all forgive me, pray my strength in the Lord because it's very small. But it's going to be some wonderful artists there singing and praising God on October the 25th, 2026. And again, I'm going to make sure and post it. It's going to be an Empowering Believers Church Apostolic. All right. So I'm going to make sure and post it. So forgive me for not giving you the exact information right now because it's small and I can't really see it. But I'm going to make sure and post it on my page so that it can be seen by everybody, because our goal is to pack out everywhere for every service and for every morning service, every program. We want to pack it out. So we're going to tell you about it. So make sure and contact us about your services and your programs, and you will call Sister Anderson and get things set up. All right. So we thank God for you, you, and you. Miss K.
1: And the address for the Mount Olive Freeville Baptist Church is 618 North Hammonds Ferry Road in Linthicum, Maryland. Zip code there is 21090. We find what we want when we need to get it, don't we? I did that in that short time. I'm learning this telephone. I'm telling you. Oh my God. They tell me, how come you don't answer your phone? This is why.
0: Too much going on.
1: Yes, it is. Yes, it is. But we'd like to give out some birthday shout outs again to our good friend, Deacon Ernest Santifo Sr., to my sister Sheila Holman, and to Nicole Hightower Queen. We'd like to say happy birthday to her. DeWanda Chandler.
0: Yes.
1: From the Pfeiffer family.
0: Yes, absolutely.
1: Old Baltimore groups.
0: Oh, yeah.
1: Good morning, sweetheart, and happy birthday.
0: Miss Genora.
1: Yes.
0: And Overseer Flight.
1: A friend of mine told me they were with her celebrating Friday, I believe it was.
0: Okay.
1: And to Ed Simon, and that's the nephew to Edwina Simon, and a lot of you know her.
0: Yeah, yeah.
1: Our brother Greg Zollicoffer, you know exactly who
0: that is. Absolutely.
1: You don't even have to give no explanation.
0: Right.
1: But to First Lady Moses, We're putting them on a prayer list this
0: Absolutely.
1: Morning. Jeff Hanna, Chef Rodney White.
0: I think Jeff had a birthday yesterday.
1: Oh, okay.
0: I think Jeff's birthday was yesterday.
1: Oh, okay.
0: Yeah, so if happy I got it right, happy birthday, Brother Jeff.
1: My sister-in-law, Pastor Darlene Anderson, and to Pastor Elsie Phillips, would like to say, put them on our prayer list.
0: Absolutely, yeah. Absolutely. So happy birthday, everybody, and our prayers and well wishes go out to everybody. And we just went on Facebook Live. We're getting ready to do it, Miss Kay. We're getting ready to do church shout outs. And y'all come on in, tell a friend, tell a neighbor, call in and tell us your name, your pastor's name, and your church name.
1: All right.
0: Your name, your pastor's name, and your church name. So we're looking forward to it. 410-481-1010. 410-481-1010. Of course, join us on Facebook Live or just come up on the camera. But Miss Kay, we're thankful to everybody for all the birthday celebrations and for all of the wedding anniversaries and the baby dedications and every other celebration I can't think of right
1: there
0: now.
1: There you go.
0: And shout out to Mother Mildred Lambert. Yeah. She's been a blessing to us, and she called me Bishop. Here's what I got. I say, yes, ma'am. And I look on the camera, and her son is putting it on the porch.
1: All right.
0: Yeah, Big Ray and Bree, they're putting it up on the porch. And Bishop, here's what I got. Oh, praise the Lord. Yes, ma'am. So thank you, Mother Lambert. Thank you, Mother Lambert.
1: All right.
0: Mama Shirley Parker, good morning to you. Good morning to you. We thank God for you, you, and you. Miss Kay?
1: We're going to bring you some more good gospel. This is our very own Brian Terrell. Title of this song is Over Yonder.
0: Sing y'all.
1: Yeah.

0: Lord have mercy, the toe tapping doesn't fade out. But thank God for you, you and you. What a joy it is to be here live in the studio, 1010 WOLB, as well as Praise 106.1. Miss K.
1: Yes, sir.
0: We got some more good quartet music.
1: Yes, we do.
0: Who do we have?
1: These are the Brooklyn All-Stars. Title of the song is I Found a Friend.
0: Sing y'all.

0: Yes, sir. What a joy it is. What a joy it is. 1010 WOLBBaltimore.com as well as Praise 106.1. Thank God for you, you, and you. Miss K.
1: Yes, sir.
0: Who was that we were just appreciating?
1: Huh? I don't know what you mean, bitch. I appreciate everyone.
0: That was a Brooklyn All-Star.
1: Oh.
0: She said, huh?
1: Oh, okay, dokie.
0: Your good buddy, Brother Kellum, is on here.
1: Hey, Brother Kellum.
0: He's in the house. All yes, right. Sir. Well, good morning to everybody. We thank God for you, you, and you. Miss K, the phone hasn't ring yet.
1: Oh.
0: I'm waiting on the phone to ring. Somebody called me.
1: 410-481-1010. On the air.
0: Is that what it is?
1: Yeah.
0: I want to hear everybody on the air. Y'all call in so I can talk to you on the air. I'm going to give you about 10, 12, 15 seconds. Give me your name, your church name, and your pastor's name. All right. Y'all call in. 410-481-1010. We need 8,977 calls before we go off the air. But right now, we got some more music. Miss K?
1: These are the Echo Airs, and the title of the song is Every Time.
0: Sing, y'all.

0: Good morning, good morning. I am Norma Brooks McRoy from Warner Robins, Georgia.
1: Oh, my.
0: And I want to call in and shout out my amazing pastor, Pastor Dr. David A. Clark, Sr., at the Union Grove Missionary Baptist Church. And I am originally from Baltimore, Maryland.
1: Watch out there.
0: At the great Mount Moriah Baptist Church. But
1: awesome.
0: I reside in Georgia now.
1: Well,
0: so
1: thank God,
0: God
1: for
0: be
1: you.
0: The glory. I enjoy y'all radio show every morning. You and sister lady. I can't never remember
1: Ms.
0: her name, but y'all just keep my spirit going, and I appreciate both of you.
1: Thank you so
0: y'all
1: much.
0: Two peas in a pod.
1: Yes,
0: keep
1: ma'am.
0: Keep doing what you're doing.
2: Thank you so very much.
1: Yes, ma'am. God bless you, sis.
0: And you also stay safe.
1: All right. All right, that's the first one. She came in the floodgate. She's
2: Amen.
1: Formerly of Baltimore down in Georgia. So we thank God for you. Turn it up, doctor.

0: Well, we thank God for you, you and you. Me and Miss K are live on the air. Sister just called in from Georgia. She says we are blessing her, and she is blessing us. So we thank God for you, you and you. Miss K?
1: She said, I can't remember her name. Sister girl.
0: She said, sister girl. But she called in. She called in. We thank God. So we need 8,966 now. Y'all call on in. Stop.
1: What'd he say?
0: He looked at me like, if we was outside, he'd probably have some adult language for me.
1: Oh, my goodness.
0: All right, Miss K, we got some more good quartet music.
1: Yes,
0: who is it?
1: We do. We got another birthday song for Sheila. This is the Gospel 4. This is her real favorite.
0: This is her real favorite?
1: Yeah.
0: Okay.
1: This is it. One More Blessing.
0: Sing, y'all.

0: Miss Kay, somebody called a shout in. Good morning, good morning. How are you?
1: Good morning, Bishop.
0: Who are we talking to?
1: We're talking to Keon Bailey from Old 4216 Black Raven Boulevard, Pastor Bernard Barber.
0: God bless you, man. Thank you so much for shouting out to us this morning. Thank you, thank you, thank you. Be safe travels and tell your pastor we say good morning.
1: Yes, sir. Thank you for the hymn. Thank you very much.
0: Bless you now.
2: Got funny, but my bills you helped me to pay. I said one more blessing.

0: had to defend himself.
1: One more blessing.
0: And the police.
2: Thank God for you, you. You and you, what a joy it is to be here live in the studio, 1010 WOLB. Folks been calling in, shouting out, so we thank God for you, you and you. I want to tell everybody, and then we're going back to some more music. Save the date, November the 1st. Doors open at 3, service starts at 4, right?
3: Yes.
2: Doors open at 3, service starts at 4. We're going to make sure that everybody knows, 7-Eleven Walnut, early morning gospel. We're celebrating our anniversary. So save the date, in capital letters. Miss K.
3: Yes, we'll be bringing you more and more and more on it. And like you said, November, it's ready.
2: It's ready.
3: Yeah, it's ready. We're going to bring you some more good gospel. This is Standard. And the title of the song is Resting Easy.
2: Sing y'all.
3: Yeah.

0: We got a shout out. Good morning, my friend. How are you?
1: Good morning, sir. How are you?
0: I'm doing all right. Who are we talking to?
1: Pastor Blackman, sir.
0: Pastor Blackman. Hey, man, I think we done sang together. We done preached together. We done broke bread together. Bless you, man.
1: Yes, sir.
0: What's your name?
1: Bless you, sir.
0: Thank God for you, man. Where you going to be fellowshipping this morning?
1: I'm going to be fellowshipping at New Life Evangelical Baptist Church. Senior Pastor Milton Williams, sir.
0: All right. God bless you, man. Man, we appreciate you. We got to talk tomorrow, and thank God for you, man. Keep up the good work over there in that car that y'all doing.
1: You.
0: Bless you, man.
1: We
0: big hugs to
1: work,
0: you.
1: Man.
0: Yes, sir. Thank you,
1: too,
0: man.
1: Sir.
0: I appreciate
1: All
0: it.
1: All right.
0: All right.

0: Miss K, what a joy it is. We've been getting some calls this morning, some folks that called in and shouted at their churches, but we thank God for you, you, and you. Remember, save the date, November the 1st.
1: Yes.
0: November the 1st, that Christ Deliverance Baptist Church, 711 Walnut. It will be the early morning gospel celebration. We got a lot of wonderful groups coming in, and we're going to make sure and give you fully to you next week, and it's going to be posted on my page. But Miss K, it's good seeing you this morning.
1: You too, Bishop. You too, as always.
0: And thank God for everybody that chimed in. But remember, the church shout-out's going to be from 8:30 to 8:40.
1: Okay.
0: So went a little past time this week, but from 8:30 to 8:40, church shout-outs. And we thank God for everybody that chimed in so far on Facebook, as well as calling into the radio station. So we thank God for you, you, and you. So remember, we got Brother Larry Goodwin. The relaunching of his ministry is coming out. They're coming back out. They're going to be singing Hard and Strong. So we thank God for them. Kingdom Church and Ministries, we have our clothes giveaway on September 26th. And today kicks off the 40th pastoral anniversary of Bishop Oscar E. Brown at the First Mount Olive Baptist Church. And he will have Bishop John R. Brown, the retired bishop of the AME churches, as well as Lord, I forgot the name of the church that he used to pastor, but they're going to be there celebrating today. But Miss K,
1: just to give you that address again, at Mount Olive, it's 618 North Hammond Ferry Road.
0: We thank God for you, and you. Sister Sandra Anderson.
1: Yes.
0: God bless you, ma'am.
1: Yes.
0: Ella Juanita Sutton. God bless you, ma'am.
1: We'll see you later.
0: Yes, ma'am. Indeedy. Yes, indeedy. We're getting ready to get out of here. Miss K?
1: Yes, sir.
0: Who closing us out this morning?
1: Oh, we got one of DC's best. This is Sean Bella. And the spiritual voices. Title of this song is Working for Jesus.
0: Bless your family.
1: Bye-bye. Sing y'all.

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10: I went on for about 12 years of my life, and I traveled with people, and I worked with Chaka Khan and Rufus, and I worked with Captain and Tennille and all the people in the studios, and I was good at my job, and I was quick, and I could demand double, triple scale, and I went to work, and I was high every day. The devil was trying to kill me, but I had a praying grandmother, never turned her back on me. Hallelujah. One time when I was in Houston, Texas, I met a man there, and I was getting ready to go on the road with Chaka Khan, and there was a group going on the road with us, Heatwave, and they had a man working with them, and he was doing their lights, and I didn't know this, but I met him on the road, and he was a nice guy, and you never would know it to look at him, but he was also, not only was a light director, but he was a cocaine dealer. See, the devil knows how to really do it. So we began to be friends, and we began to date, I began to get all the cocaine I wanted for free. How many of you know it wasn't for free? But we came home, me and this young man, and we began to live together, and he was still selling drugs, and I began to make drops for him. I was dropping off cocaine and making a lot of foolish turns in my life, and my life began to do this spiral, downward spiral. I was going to hell. One night as I was getting loaded, I began to pass out, and my head hit the wall. And I began to slide down the wall. And as I came to, all of my bodily fluids were doing their own thing, and I was dying.

telling you. It wasn't a couple of days later that I was watching Christian television. And Grandma tells me she was laying on her face during this time, and she had been fasting for 2 weeks and just calling on the name of Jesus. Save my granddaughter. Save my granddaughter, Jesus. I watched Christian TV one night, and it was as if God himself said, that's enough. And he rebuked the devil from me long enough for me to make an intelligent decision. And I said, Jesus, I know you're real. If you'll just take all of this away from me, take all of the drugs, take them away, I'm tired. And I want you to know that instantly I was set free. Instantly I was delivered. Hallelujah. 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Hallelujah. 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And I want you to know that not only did God save and deliver me and set me free, but he saved that drug dealer, and he's my husband tonight, James Bailey.

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There is no failure in God. Listen. 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Cause everything he said he would do, God did. And everything you asked him to do, God did that. He won't ever let you down.

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0: 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The Get Up News, and you know we got the music that you love.
1: You know how we do it, the faith and the funny.
0: Absolutely. We'll keep on faith walking.
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3: Hallelujah. Come on, just put some sweet words of worship in the atmosphere with me. Come on, let's pull on heaven and get what we need from him tonight. Come on, pull on heaven with me. Come on, let your worship rise in this atmosphere. Come on, right there. Come on. Come on, let it rise. There's no place I'd rather be than right here, just you and me, asking you

That's Ernest Pugh with Your Glory to See You on the Best in Inspiration All Day. Hey, everybody. Happy Sunday and welcome to the Midday Show. I'm Cheryl Jackson. Let's get into it. Here's the Clark Sisters with You Brought the Sunshine on the Best in Inspiration All Day.

0: is J.J. Harrison, a youth of praise, who's been elevated to the office of bishop. Man, come on, Pastor J.J. I'm happy about that. On top of that, number one on the Billboard Airplay charts all happened last week. So he had a huge, huge week. Listen, we got a great show in store for you today. You know how we do it. We'll recap some of the biggest stories of the week. We'll place some folk on the prayer request list. I've got inspirational lifestyles. Oh, and thank you for taking me along with you. If you're on your way to church this morning or if you're coming back from your early morning service, I really appreciate it. I got you, though, with all of this great gospel and inspirational music on the best in inspiration all day.
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Let this one get all up in your spirits.

Ja'Calen Carr with History on the Best and Inspiration All Day, man. She's got Harvey Watkins Jr. on this song, Karen Clark Sheard, and Shirley Caesar on top of her. Woo, that's a song, right? All right, guys, check it out. Speaking of Ja'Calen Carr, she's going to be with us on the One Voyage Cruise. I'll tell you more about it. Right now, here's Fred Hammond with Love Never Fails

0: It's my girl EC, Erica Campbell, with a little more Jesus on the Best in Inspiration all day. I'm Cheryl Jackson. All right, guys, check it out. The One Voyage Cruise is setting sail October 26th to November 1st. And we got you covered with all the great gospel artists that's going to be on that boat, man. They're going to do a big party, a big celebration in the Bahamas with Pastor Mike Jr., with Ja'Kalen Carr, Vashawn Mitchell, Jonathan McReynolds. They're all going to be on board. Of course, My Block Roster is going to be there with Lisa Page Brooks. Let me get that right. Lisa Page Brooks is going to be there. Lena Bird Miles, Carson Barnes, Erica and Warren. 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
2: 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And don't forget, it is on Friday nights. The Friday Night Spinspiration with DJ Mr. Watkins closes out the week. You don't want to miss a single night, so tune in every night with your girl, Darlene, right here on The Nightly Spirit. It's time.

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2: Good morning. Coming up is the service from Life Church of Maryland with Pastor Charles A. Hall, Jr. The Life family is excited to share with you from their new Life campus located at 6107 Deer Park Road in Reisterstown, Maryland, 21136. After this, the next voice you'll hear will be that of Pastor Hall. Praise God.
3: Series along with the Reisterstown United Methodist Church. It'll be a series of events and workshops that they will sponsor for those who are caregivers and dealing with dementia, those who also want to be informed about it. And we thank God for that invitation to share with them in that as well. For those of you who have been speaking with Sister Michelle and Minister Neil and doing your life stories that we've been posting, thank you so much. Can we thank God for all of those who have already participated in sharing their life story? It's a good thing to just sit and watch and listen to how people have been impacted and why they want to be a part of Life Church, and we're grateful to God for them. This coming Saturday at 3 p.m., the Sounds of Baltimore will have their live recording, and so we want to be there to support them. Come on, let's thank God in advance for Brother Patrick and the Sounds of Baltimore. The admission is free. That's what you text me, right? All right, I want to make sure I give the right information. And so we encourage you to support. There are members of this church who are members of the Sounds of Baltimore, so let's be there to support them and to support Brother Patrick as well on this coming Saturday if you are able to do so. We continue to pray for all of those on our prayer list, and we thank God for what he is doing in our midst. Even now, let's prepare ourselves for our time of giving, our time of sowing, our tithes and offerings as we prepare to give to God back what he has required and requested that we give to him. And let me say thank you, Life Church. Last week we did exceed our goal, and so thank you so much. Y'all can do better than that. And so we're grateful to God. Every time that you show your dedication and your commitment to give and to sow, even now, if you're in need of an envelope, we ask that you lift your hands if you'd like to give cash or check. If you're watching with us online, as well as those who are in the building who would like to give electronically online, you are now seeing the information so that you'll be able to give. Those of you who are in the building, you can use the Life Church app, the Givelify app. You can go to our website, which is www.mylifechurchmd.com, and you can sow there. And we appreciate your commitment to giving. Repeat these words after me. Say, we declare that we will be found as faithful stewards who joyfully sow seeds into the kingdom of God to promote the gospel of Jesus Christ. Let's sow and let's worship God together.

0: First Samuel chapter number 30. First Samuel chapter number 30. We'll begin reading with verse number 1, and we will conclude with verse 7. When you found it, 1 Samuel chapter number 30, say, "I'm there." And if you're still looking, shout, "Hold up." Amen. We'll wait for you. 1 Samuel chapter 30. We'll begin reading with verse number 1 and conclude with verse number 7. I'll be reading from the Amplified Version, so it may sound a little bit different than the version that you have, but it is the Word of God nonetheless and will guide us during the time that we share together. 1 Samuel chapter number 30, beginning with verse number 1, you'll find that these words have been written. It says, "Now it happened when David and his men came home to Ziklag on the third day, they found that the Amalekites had made a raid on the Negev, the south country, and on Ziklag, and had overthrown Ziklag and burned it with fire. And they had taken captive the women and all who were there, both small and great. They killed no one, but carried them off to be used as slaves and went on their way. And when David and his men came to town, it was burned, and their wives and their sons and their daughters had been taken away. And then David and the people who were with him raised their voices and wept until they were too exhausted to weep any longer. Now David's two wives had been captured, Ahinoam, the Jezreelitess, and Abigail, the widow of Nabal, the Carmelite. And further, David was greatly distressed because the people spoke of stoning him, for all of them were embittered, each man for his sons and daughters. But David felt strengthened and encouraged in the Lord his God. And David said to Abiathar the priest, Ahimelech's son, 'Please bring me the ephod.' So Abiathar brought him the ephod." This is the word of the Lord. You may be seated in his presence just for a little while today. I want to preach part one of a two-part series entitled The Promise of Pursuit. The Promise of Pursuit. This morning I have a couple of questions for you. The first question I have for you is, what are you pursuing in life? As you and I live on a daily basis, as we go through our daily routines, the question that I want you to ponder on and to find an answer to, first of all, is what are you pursuing in life? The second question I want you to ask yourself is, why are you pursuing it? What are you pursuing? And then why are you pursuing it? The reason why I'm asking you to ponder these questions is because we need to understand that whatever we pursue determines or has weight or has implications to the way that we make decisions and often the attitudes and the postures that we take on in life. If you look at what you're pursuing and why you were pursuing it, you'll come to an understanding of why you're making some decisions in your life. But if you are just aimlessly going through life, you may not know why you are making some decisions. And I want to suggest to you that you can't complain about how long it's taking for you to get some stuff if you don't have any direction in your life. Because all of us need to know where we're going, why we are going there, and then what it is we ultimately desire out of the path that we are taking. It is in Matthew, the Gospel according to Matthew, chapter number 6, verse number 33, where it says, "Seek ye first the kingdom of God and all his righteousness, and all these other things will be added unto you." I want to submit to you today that the thing that all of us should be able to agree on first and foremost is that we are pursuing him. Yeah. We are pursuing God. Because the Bible gives us a formula for pursuit in life, and it says to us, if we pursue him first, if we pursue his reign, his realm, his rule first, then everything else will be added unto us. I want to submit to you that when you pursue other stuff over him, you've got to work harder for it to get it. Because the Bible says if we seek him first, All the other stuff will be added to us. And therefore, we must make sure that we are pursuing Him first and foremost. And so today, I want to start this series talking about the promise of pursuit. And to let you know that as you and I pursue what it is that God is intending for us to have, you've got to recognize and know that the pursuit will not always be easy. You are going to find some struggles, some hardship, and challenge along the way to whatever you're pursuing. But I hear somebody saying, but if I'm pursuing God, why would I have any challenges along the way? I want you to know that your mere pursuit of God brings a challenge into your life. Because the enemy does not want us to pursue God. The enemy wants us to pursue stuff that is less than God so that we don't achieve and become all that God has called us to be. But once you and I make up in our minds that we're going to start following and going after God, you should anticipate trouble. Do me a favor, look at your neighbor and say, neighbor, did you experience any trouble this week? If you didn't experience any trouble this week, you might want to check your pursuits. Because if you were pursuing God, there was an enemy on your trail who was trying to knock you off course, get you distracted, and make sure that you were so worn out that you would not pursue him any longer. I'm in the text this morning because the Bible says that David now is on his way back after the Philistines have decided you cannot fight with us. David was going to fight with the Philistines. No, it is odd to me, Sister Rowe, that David was going to fight with the enemy. But he had gotten to a place where he had lost the focus on what he needed to be pursuing and started mingling with people who didn't really like him. The Bible says that the Philistines came to themselves and they said, wait a minute, we can't have him fighting with us. He might turn on us. And he might end up fighting us in the midst of battle. So send him back to where he came from. And the Bible says that as he and his men are going back to Ziklag, when they got back to Ziklag on the third day, the Bible says they've discovered that the Amalekites had made a raid on the Negev. We had just talked about the Negev just in our last series. They made a raid on the Negev and on Ziklag and had overthrown Ziklag and burned it with fire. The Bible says that where David and his men had been living is now burned to the ground, and their sons, their daughters, and their wives have all been taken. Now, before we move any further, I want to make sure that you understand that where David was living suggested he should anticipate challenge. Because Ziklag, by definition, means winding. Most commonly described as a path or a road or a river that has many twists, turns, and bends instead of a straight line. I'm not going to have you talk to your neighbor much today, but tap your neighbor and say, neighbor, I know what it's like to live in Ziklag. I wish anybody in here like me where you wish to God it was just a straight line to where God wanted to take you, that you could just walk and not have any detours, no trouble, no hurdles. But I believe I've got some people in the house who know what it's like to live in Ziklag. That when you thought you were going to just be able to get right into it, the enemy threw something in your way and prevented you from the straight line and you had to turn. You had to bend. You had to do some twisting. Somebody in here ought to know by now what it's like to be flexible in life. Because life is not a straight line. It will throw some curves your way. It will cause you to do some twists and some bends. And it's up to us to bend but not break. It's up to us to take the turn but to stay on track. And understand, if God be for us, He is more than the whole world against us. The Bible says that when they get back, that they find, verse number 2, when they had taken captive the men, the women, and all who were there, both small and great, they killed no one. but carried them off to be used as slaves and went on their way. And when David and his men came to the town, it was burned, and their wives and their sons and their daughters had been taken. They came back to something that looked absolutely discouraging. They were undoubtedly in a place where they were dismayed by what had taken place. But let's keep reading. Verse number 4, the Bible says, "And then David and the people who were with him raised their voices and wept until they were too exhausted to weep any longer." The King James says they wept until they didn't have the power to weep anymore. Have you ever been there? Where life threw so many twists and turns and bends that you were exhausted by what you were having to deal with. God told me to tell somebody today, he said, "Charles, tell them the intent of the attack is to wear you down and to wear you out." I want you to know that the very intent of the attack is to wear you down and to wear you out. And I said, "God, you got to help me here, because if the intent is to wear me down and to wear me out, where can I find you in the trouble? Where do I find you in the circumstance? If I'm pursuing you and the intent of what I'm dealing with right now is to wear me down and to wear me out," he said, "Charles, you've got to understand the difference between purpose and intent." He said, "The intent is from the enemy. The intent of the attack is to wear you down and to wear you out." He says, "But the purpose of the intent is to take you to some place you couldn't get without the attack." Wow. I'm gonna show it to you. Here it is. The purpose by definition, is the deep underlying reason why something exists or matters. While intent is a specific plan or a mental objective to take action. Let me break it down even further, Deacon. Here it is. Purpose is the why is this happening. We've all asked ourselves the question, "God, why are you allowing me to go through this?" Purpose is the act as your core reason. It is the long-term vision. It is a permanent foundation. It remains fixed and unchanging over time. God has a purpose for our lives. And God says, "My purpose cannot be eradicated, erased, or voided just because you get attacked." He says, "You can be worn out and still have purpose. You can be worn down and still have purpose. You can have gotten attacked and knocked all the way down to the ground and still have purpose." He says, "Our problem is that we focus too much on the intent and not on the purpose." Well, what's the intent, preacher? The intent, I told you, is to wear you down or to wear you out. Intent is a plan. It acts as an immediate design, a mental target, or a choice to do something. It answers what specific action you have in mind right now. A plan is flexible, shifting, and adaptable based on the situation. The enemy has a plan. God has a purpose. I don't want you to miss it. The enemy has a plan that is flexible, it is shifting, it is adaptable to a certain situation, but God has a purpose no matter where you are. No matter what you are going through, it is never changing. That's why the Bible says stuff like, "He's the same yesterday, today," y'all got it, "and forevermore." His purpose does not change regardless of what the situation looks like. And so you and I have to understand the promise of pursuit means that we've got to recognize that the intent of the enemy when he attacks us is to wear us down and to wear us out. Notice this. It is very interesting to me, Elder. The text says that they came all the way back from the battlefield, got home, and weren't exhausted until they saw what was happening in their house. No, y'all missed it. They walked from the battlefield all the way up mountains and through valleys. got back to their house and had all the energy in the world. But as soon as they saw what was happening in their own home, they didn't have power anymore. Have you ever wondered how you can do so much stuff, but when it comes to things that are directly in relationship to you and your life, all of a sudden you don't seem to have the same fervor and power? Check the text. They didn't walk around the corner. They walked for miles. And they were fine. But when they saw what was happening in their own home, they got worn out. I want you to understand that the reality of this situation ends up wearing them out. And while the enemy's intent is to wear you down and to wear you out, God's plan is for the attack to position you for something greater. You and I can't just quote this stuff. We got to start using it when the enemy attacks us. You know the scripture, and we know that, oh, look at y'all quoting it before I get there. Work together for the good of them who love the Lord and who are called according to his, not his plan, but his purpose. Here it is. We have word that all things work together. But when we get attacked, we are worried about the plan, refusing to recognize it's attached to God's purpose. Let me see if I can put it where you can get it. Somebody in here is worried about one of the things going on in your life while God is doing all of this over here. And the enemy knows how to make the one thing wear you out. Because he will make us focus on the one thing. And God says, hey, I'm over here doing all of this in areas at one time you didn't think I could do it. If you focus on the stuff God is doing and recognize if he could do all of this, he can take care of this too. Because at one point or another, something over here was the one thing. But God worked on it, so it moved it to a different place. You and I have to understand that the attack is to wear you down. What are you saying, preacher? I'm saying stop focusing on the enemy's intent and remember God's purpose for your life. Because if you're pursuing him, you will get to know what his purpose for your life is. Let's go to the next part of the text. The Bible says, now David's two wives had been captured, Ahinoam and Abigail. And further, David was greatly distressed because the people spoke of stoning him, for all of them were embittered, each man for his sons and daughters. But David encouraged himself in the Lord. I'm going to give you my point, but first, can I make a point? Notice in the text that David is going through the same thing that everybody else is going through, but everybody else blames David for what they're going through. They're all going through the same thing, but they find fault in David because David was the leader. And they say, if we hadn't been following you, we wouldn't be where we are right now. Can I just pause here parenthetically and say that there is a cost to leadership? You don't get to say we all in this together when you are in charge of being accountable for what happens. So the Bible says that they say, we're going to stone him, we're going to kill him. We wouldn't be in this if it wasn't for you. Isn't it interesting that the same people who would fight for you in certain instances will fight you? The Bible says that they spoke of stoning David, and David, who is going through the same thing they are, encourages himself in the Lord. Here's my second point. You've got to make sure that you never forget what you possess, even in moments of loneliness, attack, and loss. I'm going to say it again. Never forget what you possess, even in moments of loneliness, attack, or loss. We will all find ourselves in a moment of loneliness at some point. We will all be under attack at some point or another. We will all experience loss at some point or another in our lives. But you have got to remember what it is that you possess. Notice that what David uses in this moment is not external, it's internal. He's dealing with stuff around him. He's going to confront it with stuff inside him. Y'all are not. He's dealing with some stuff that is accessible to his eyesight, that he can feel. But David says, I'm not going to move based on what I see. I'm going to move next based on what I possess on the inside of me. Again, we say this stuff, but we got to make sure that we really understand it. We say, the scripture says, greater is he that is in me than he that is in the world. You and I have got to learn from David. You got to learn how to look inward and find the fortitude to address what you are facing outwardly. I'm going to say that again. You've got to learn how to look inward and find the fortitude to address what you face outwardly. What does fortitude mean? Fortitude, don't miss this, is courage in adversity or pain. In other words, I'm going through, but I still have courage. In other words, I'm in pain, but I've still got courage to address what is going on in my life. Somebody in here today, I came to encourage you that whether you are under attack, experiencing loss or loneliness, you possess something on the inside of you. If you are saved and you are under the blood of Jesus Christ, you possess something on the inside of you, don't miss this, that you can use to encourage yourself.
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Kirk Franklin with Revolution on the Best in Inspiration All Day. All right, guys, the Dove Awards announced its first round of performers that's happening at this year's Dove Awards in October. I've got that coming up next. Right now, here's something new from Anthony Brown and Group Therapy. It's called Always Be Good on the Best in Inspiration All Day.

0: That's Michelle Williams with Say Yes on the Best in Inspiration All Day. I'm Cheryl Jackson. The Dove Awards announced its first round of performers. And listen, you know, the Dove Awards is happening in October. Now, we just had the Stellar Awards, but the Doves is the contemporary Christian side of gospel music. It's giving fans a first look at the star-studded lineup for the 57th annual GMA Dove Awards, announcing the first round of performers and presenters set to take the stage for Christian and gospel music's biggest night. Confirmed performers include Tasha Cobbs Leonard, Torrin Wells, Toby Mac, Anthony Brown, CeCe Winans for King and Country, Julie Chen Moonves. Come on, Julie, she must be presenting. Lisa Noel Smith are among the first presenters. Also, the Community Impact Award for Peace and Purpose is presented by Jesus Calling. God Behind the Bars, a nonprofit dedication to bring the hope of Jesus to incarcerated individuals, is all going to be a part. Julie Chen Moonves, Emmy Award-winning television personality, a longtime host of Big Brother, will introduce and present the honor to God Behind Bars. And I love that. So they got a whole list of artists that's going to be presenting, from CeCe Winans to Torrin Wells, Tasha Cobbs, Leonard, and more stuff there. So check out the full story. Again, we put it on our website at getupeerica.com.
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as sincere with After Tonight on the Best in Inspiration All Day. It's the prayer request hour, and placing on the prayer request list is the family of Richard Smallwood. And Richard Smallwood versus the Stellar Awards, I'm going to talk about that coming up next, but it's definitely something we should pray for. All right? It's the Best in Inspiration All Day.

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1: I'll talk to you on Monday.
0: Right here on the home for Get Up Mornings with Erica Campbell and the best inspiration all day. Flat out. Flat out.
2: What's up, Baltimore? Somebody make some noise in here tonight. We've come to praise one God, one name, and is worthy of all our praise. 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Yeah.

0: Hallelujah. Yes, God. Hallelujah.
1: Thank you, God, for giving us our identity in you. We can know who we are because we know whose we are. And we don't have to work for your approval. You've called us by name.

0: It's Renee Spearman, Montel Jordan, and Kim Burrell with You Chose Me on the Best in Inspiration All Day. All right, guys, placing on the prayer request list the family and those who are running the estate of Richard Smallwood. So if you watch the Stellar Awards, you realize that the Richard Smallwood tribute, or a Richard Smallwood tribute, was not done on the main stage, and they weren't happy about that. People began to petition, not just them, but just folk who love Richard. It was like, man, why didn't they do a tribute to him? The Grammy Awards did it, BET Awards did it, the Doves are probably going to do it, and so why wouldn't the biggest night in gospel music do that? Well, they did a tribute at the pre-show, and for those of us that were, you know, at the Stellar Awards, we witnessed a huge event that took place at the pre-show that turned the entire audience all the way around. I mean, the entire arena was erupting and singing Richard Smallwood songs. It was just so absolutely beautiful. So we didn't feel like a tribute was missed. But for those who weren't there and was looking for a tribute on the main stage and on the main show, which aired on BET, on Stellar Plus, it's airing on Bounce, well, they wanted it on the main stage, and I get that. He deserved that type of honor. So it went back and forth for a minute until the CEO of the Stellar Awards, Don Jackson, finally came on and said he believed that they missed it by not doing a main stage tribute. They did do tributes to him while he was alive, and he was able to witness that. But he said, look out for the 2027 Stellar Awards, because they're going to make sure that they honor him. And I think that kind of gave people what they wanted. I didn't hear an apology, because I don't think they literally meant to do a tribute on the main show. No apology was there, but he did make clear that, you know, the oversight wasn't because they didn't believe that he deserved a main stage. So that was dope. We put all of that on the website for you, so you could check it out at getuperica.com. And let's continue to pray for all of those involved, because there was some heated discussion going back and forth on social media that was pretty crazy in the kingdom. So we'll put the whole situation on the prayer request list. How about that? We're the best in inspiration.
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1: Good morning. Coming up is the service from Life Church of Maryland with Pastor Charles A. Hall, Jr. The Life family is excited to share with you from their new Life campus located at 6107 Deer Park Road in Reisterstown, Maryland, 21136. After this, the next voice you'll hear will be that of Pastor Hall. Praise God.
2: Can't forget all the things he's done. Can't forget all the things that he's done. I dare not forget all of the things that he has done. Hallelujah. Ooh, we bless his name. I'm getting ready to move. We bless the Lord today. Come on, put your hands together and thank God for our bishop today in his absence, his grace, the Dr. Kevin Daniels. Come on, let's thank God for him. Come on, you can do better than that. This is our shepherd. This is the man of God that's on the wall for us. Come on, celebrate God for him. Hallelujah. Just trying to get myself together because that messed me up. For all the things that he has done. Oh God. No place I'd rather be but in the presence of the Lord. We welcome those of you listening with us on the radio on today. We were just having a moment of reflection. Because when I look back over my life, let me say that again. When I look back over my life and I see all that God has done, I can't help but lift my hands and just tell him thank you. Oh God, I just tell him thank you. Lord have mercy. Come on, we're gonna go into the scripture this morning. But I feel his presence. If I didn't have to preach this morning, I would just dance the rest of the way. Oh God. Can't help it. But when I look back, I didn't tell you everything. There are a lot of private victories that I got that I didn't tell anybody about. But even in my private victories, they still were victory. So when I look back, excuse me, when I look back over my life and I realize all the ways that God has made, forgive me when I tell him, thank you. All right, let's go to John. Let's go to John chapter 3, verse 30. I got one scripture for you today. I can hear Mother Carolyn say, thank you, Lord. John 3 and 30. Simple text this morning. I know it's football Sunday and everybody wants to get to the game and I want to get you there. So So we're going to keep this train moving this morning. John 3 and 30 says, he must increase, but I must decrease. That's the only scripture I got for you. It's the only scripture I got for you. I need you to look at your neighbor and tell your neighbor, when I lay down, I let him get up. When I lay down, I let him get up. Now, if I would give this a subtopic, I would tell you to tell your neighbor, neighbor, let him up. Let him up. One verse, one sentence, seven words. He must increase, but I must decrease. If we get an understanding of these seven words in our spirits, we can change the way we actually view our relationship with and our partnership with God. Notice in this particular text that John does not say he might increase. John does not say that he should increase. Nor does he say, I hope he increases. But what John says is, he must. Let me press pause on that word must. That word must in the original Greek language, it is the word day, D-E-I. And the original word day, it means that it is a critical command that something must happen. In other words, something has to happen, and it must not just happen. It's critical that it happens. So if I go back and read that scripture in its original language, it says to him, it is critical that he increase. And it's critical that I decrease. The urgency here is the necessity in the word must. But here's the key. John doesn't stop there. Because most of us, we love the first half. We love that first half. He must increase. We want more God. We want more power. We want more anointing. We want more favor. We want more blessings. We want more doors open. We want more influence. We want more opportunities. We want more revelation. We want more Holy Ghost. We want more glory. And we'll shout all over the increase. But John, he puts a condition on increase. There's something that's got to happen before increase occurs. I've got to decrease. Because everybody wants increase. And if we go around this room and I pass this mic and say, how many of you want decrease? I bet you none of y'all will say it. Everybody wants resurrection. But no one wants burial. Everybody wants elevation, but nobody wants humility. Everybody wants Sunday morning when all the glory comes, but nobody wants a Friday night. Everybody wants a crown, but not everybody wants a cross. But the kingdom of God, it operates differently from the world. In the world, you climb to get higher. In the kingdom, sometimes you got to go down on your knees. In the world, you want to make your name.

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1: It's just okay to chime in. Lord, when are you going to open the door? Lord, when are you going to change this situation? When are you going to show me what you promised me, Lord? But today I believe that God sent me here with a different question. The question is, when are you going to let him up? When are you going to let him up? Come on, look at your neighbor real quick and tell your neighbor, y'all going to bother him today because I'm going to have you bother him. Look at your neighbor and tell your neighbor, neighbor, I'm not sorry to bother you. But the question that I have is, when are you going to lift him up? Because the truth of the matter is, God is not having any trouble getting up. He's not having problems. Maybe the problem is we're having problems getting down. The problem isn't his power. Maybe the problem is our posture. Perhaps, I'm just going to ask this question, perhaps, consider that maybe he's waiting for us to move out of the way. Because the problem is we want his will, but we also want our will. We want his plan, but we got our plan. We want his timing, but we want to give him deadlines. We want his instructions, but we want to give him the modifications to his instructions. We want his word, but we got our opinion about what he says. We want his authority, but we want our control. But the last time that I checked, and I'm going to use this metaphorically, there's one throne, and only one person can sit in it. There's one. So today, if you are wrestling with understanding your position with God, let me help you understand that you serve a God that wants to rescue you. He wants to help you, but you can't drive. You can't choose the route that he takes you. You want God to order your steps, but you can't give him an itinerary. You want God to lead, as long as he leads you where you already decided you wanted to go. But John says, he must increase, but I must decrease. Because there comes a point in your walk that you have to make a decision. Will I let God lead?

0: And see, John understood something that we, as humans, we forget about. If you look in the setting of this particular text, John the Baptist, John had people following him. John had people listening to him. John had preachers. They called them disciples, but he had preachers. John had his own name. John had his own platform. John had been preparing the way, and then all of a sudden, Jesus shows up on the scene. And suddenly, all of the attention that John had began to shift from John to Jesus. And you know, we got some messy folk in the church. So some of the messy folks that was preachers and some of the other messy folks went to John and basically said to John, listen, you're losing your following. You're losing your people. They're not listening to you now. They're listening to Jesus. And we're concerned about what is happening here. People are following him now. Matter of fact, your crowds are getting smaller. Your influence is changing. Doesn't that bother you? But John understood the assignment. And what he understood is that insecure people can't understand that if Jesus gets the glory, I'm still winning. If he gets the glory, I'm still winning. I can imagine John saying to them, listen, I was never meant to make people stay with me. My assignment was to point them to him. My assignment was never to become a destination. I was the sign that gave direction towards the destination. Think about this. Does a sign become offended when people get to the destiny that the sign was pointing them to? This is what we call spiritual maturity, because immature people can celebrate God increasing as long as they are increasing. But can you celebrate God when God gets glory, but nobody mentions your name? Can you serve when nobody recognizes you? Can you actually help somebody else win? Can you celebrate somebody else's season when you're still waiting on yours? This is where John understood his assignment. And when you know your assignment, you need to understand something. Listen, beloved, when you are assigned by God and he has assigned something to you, you have no competition. Did you hear what I said? You have to compete with nobody. There's a difference between wanting God to use you and wanting people to see God use you. Let me say that again. There's a difference between wanting God to use you and wanting people to see God use you. What I find in this text is I can disappear so that he can become visible. So, Lord, if you need me to go down, I'm going down. If you need my pride to go down, I'll take it down. If you need my ego to go down, I'll let it go down. I think Jonathan Reynolds might have penned a little song, something similar to that. But if you need recognition, God, I'm going to give you glory. And I'm going to stand back here in the background and let you shine. Because the more you shine, the more I win. I just need him to know I'm going to let you up. I'm going to get out your way. But let me help you with something. Here's something that I want you to know about. Decrease does not represent destruction. When John talks about decrease, he's not talking about becoming worthless. So please don't misinterpret that. He's not talking about you losing who you are or losing your identity. He's not talking about letting folks mistreat you. He's not talking about thinking less of the person God made you to be. Biblical decrease is about surrender. My flesh has to decrease. My need to control has to decrease. I'm a Virgo. That's hard for me. That's hard for me. Let me just talk about me. Disobedience has to decrease. Ego has to decrease. Stubbornness has to decrease. The appetite that you have for things that pull you away from your assignment gotta decrease. Let me help you understand something. God is not trying to erase who you are. He's trying to remove everything that keeps you from being how he feeds you. He's trying to take away the stuff that is preventing you from being seen the way he envisioned you from the start. Here's the key. A seed isn't worthless because it goes in the ground and disappears. Now, is it? When you plant a seed in the ground, it disappears. But the seed goes into the ground because there is something in the ground that potentially cannot be released above ground. So you have to go down in the ground in order for you to get what you need, in order for you to be able to come up above ground, and that way you can be seen by the way that you were intended to be seen when you were planted as a seed. John 12 and 24 says that except the grain of wheat falls into the ground, it dies. It abides alone. But if it dies and it brings forth much, but if it dies, it brings forth much fruit. Look at the movement here. The seed goes down, it gets covered, it gets hidden, the shell breaks itself, the form it had can't stay, but something happens underground and it begins to take root. Life then begins with the seed, and something that looked dead in the beginning. So let me just help you. Sometimes when you're dealing with some stuff, it looks like a dead situation to start with. But if you stay in the dirt a little while longer, if you stay in the dirt a little while longer, guess what? All the difference gets made because you take root. See, everybody sees what's above ground, which is the beauty of the tree, but nobody sees what happened below ground, which is all the nastiness of taking root, all of the stuff that had to take place in the dirt, in the muck, in the mire, in all of the darkness. Nobody sees what you had to endure in all of those moments. They only see you when you're bright and when you're shining. Nobody knows the real story. See, the enemy wants you to believe that you're finished. And the Lord is saying, no, wait. I'm just planting you right now. Don't worry about it. But when you come up, you're going to come up different. Before you come up, you will understand what it meant and why you needed to go down. So let me make my first point. Point number one is, can you get out of his seat? Get out of his seat. Just get out of his seat. Everybody say, get out of his seat. Most of us don't have a faith problem. We have a seating problem. Let me come get you. We're sitting somewhere where we were never authorized to sit. We're trying to occupy spaces that God never intended for you to even occupy. So instead of being seated in a heavenly place, you're seated in somebody else's place. We say Jesus is Lord, but confession is what you do with your mouth, but lordship isn't what you demonstrate with action. We need you to demonstrate lordship with action. If he is Lord, let him get the final word. I can't interrupt his plans and insert my position because his ways are not my ways. His thoughts are not mine. The steps of a good man, they're ordered. They're ordered. I know listen, let me talk about me for a second. I've been in some relationships in my past, and I said, Lord, can you bless this relationship for me? Lord, this one right here, this the one right here. This the one right here. But you know what I never did? I never even asked him if I should even be in that relationship to begin with. Instead of giving God our directives, and then getting frustrated because what we want doesn't happen in the timing that we want it to happen. There's an old saying, how about we just let go? Oh, you know that saying too? Okay. Listen, God does not need a consultant. He does not need a consultant. He does not need a supervisor. He does not need somebody peeping over his shoulder, telling him what his next move should be. What he needs is somebody that he can turn to and say, that one right there, make sure they make it. That's what he needs. That's what he needs. But we got to get out of his seat. Faith does not require control. One of the hardest things for us to surrender is control. Because control gives us an illusion of safety.
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The Shekinah Glory Ministries with Praise Is What I Do on the Best in Inspiration All Day. Inspirational Lifestyles is up next. It's when I share my devotion. It's my ministry moment. It's called Starting Over. Can't wait to share that. Coming up next on the Best in Inspiration All Day.

0: That's perfect for Inspirational Lifestyles. Maverick City, Hendrix Brown with Run to You on the Best in Inspiration All Day. Time now for Inspirational Lifestyles is where I share my devotion. Today's topic is starting over. Starting over. Psalm 106:1 from the New King James says, "Praise the Lord. Oh, give thanks to the Lord, for he is good, for his mercy endures forever." Have you ever wished you could have a do-over? It would be so great to turn back the clock or reverse a decision or do it differently. There's so much more wisdom in looking back. Yes, there's some things we can do over, like tweak the recipe or rip the seam, but most often the important big decisions can't be changed. Except when it comes to spiritual things, God tells us that we can start over every morning because his mercies will be there. Whatever went awry the day before, whatever mess we made from poor choices, we can begin the next day with a completely clean slate. There does not need to be any carryover of yesterday's mistake. Our part in the transaction may require repentance of sin or forgiving someone, perhaps even ourselves. Bathed in his mercies, we can begin each day squeaky clean. Brand new mercies every single day. Great is his faithfulness. So we pray, Lord, I am so grateful that your love and your mercies never end. You extend them to me brand new every morning. Great is your faithfulness. That's Inspirational Lifestyles on the Best in Inspiration All Day.
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0: Yes, sir. Hi, Mandy Stones on the ones and twos. You feeling this mix right here? Well, guess what? You can get the link. Just be one of the first 10 to DM me at Dwight Stone on all social media. It's the Praise Break. Let's go.
1: Somebody lift your hands as we celebrate the greatness of our God. This is the worship song that says this: our God is awesome.

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0: 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I'm Cheryl Jackson. Griff is going on tour. Yep, our morning show host is going on tour with the morning show host of The Morning Hustle. They're calling it the Get Up and Hustle Tour. I'm going to tell you about it next on the best in inspiration all day.
1: He's on the way. He's on the way.

0: And Griff is going to get it. Him and Alton Walker. 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
2: The reality is every generation experiences a technology powerful enough to change society. Transistor radios were replaced by boom boxes. 8-track tapes were replaced by cassettes, cassettes by discs. Landlines were replaced by cell phones. Television was replaced by cable, then satellite. Now everybody is streaming. However, this generation will inherit the first technology that can imitate thought itself, and all of us must decide how we will embrace artificial intelligence. AI is the first technology that will require us to set moral parameters for its usage. We must now decide what AI should be allowed and what should be prohibited. We must decide what happens to creativity, labor, truth, privacy, empathy, and democracy, and who will benefit. What will we require to remain uniquely human?
1: 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What's your reality? 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

Zacardi Cortez with Working on Me on the Best and Inspiration All Day. 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I'm going to tell you about it next so you can book your cabin on the Best and Inspiration All Day.

0: Marvin Sapp with Created on the Best in Inspiration All Day. I'm Cheryl Jackson. All right, guys, the One Voyage Cruise is setting sail aboard the Virgin's Resilient Lady. Let me tell you, it's the top tier. It's a top tier cruise, honey. It is the creme de la creme, the best tour of cruises you ever want to do. I mean, luxury on top of luxury on top of luxury. So you need to go ahead and book your cabin now. While others are pulling out their fall favorites, you can get ready to be aboard the Resilient Lady. They're stopping in the Bahamas and they're doing a huge gospel concert with Pastor Mike Jr., Ja'Kalyn Carr, Vashawn Mitchell, Jonathan McReynolds, Lisa Page Brooks, who else? Lena Burton Miles, Carson Barnes, Eric and Warren. 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
1: This is Bishop Hezekiah Walker, and you are in the mix with my boy, Dwight Stone.

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Caribbean vibes felt like in that church.

really like this song. It's such a good summer song. It just makes you smile, right? Hello, God, Tamla Mann, Kirk Franklin, and Wyclef Jean. Here's Smokey Norfolk with In My Name on the Best in Inspiration all day.

0: It's the Marys with Walking on the Best in Inspiration All Day. I'm Cheryl Jackson. I tell you, that's going to do it for me today. Thank you so much for hanging out. It's been an amazing Sunday. Can't wait to talk to you guys tomorrow, though. Going to be hanging out with Get Up Mornings with Erica Campbell, me, Erica Griff, doing it all over again. So be sure to reach out to us. And in the meantime, follow me on social media. I'm Cheryl Jackson Radio on all socials, okay? Love you, family. Thanks for hanging. Bye-bye.
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3: Hi, I'm Elton John. In 1981, the first case of AIDS was diagnosed in the United States. 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

family, it's your girl, Darlene. I want you to join me Monday through Friday on The Nightly Spirit, where you'll hear something new with the Off the Record Smash and have an interesting yet inspiring conversation in the chat room with me. And I'll also be talking to some of your favorite inspirational artists. I have a word for you, a classic vintage vault, and prayer every night. And don't forget, it is on Friday nights. The Friday Night Spinspiration with DJ Mr. Watkins closes out the week. You don't want to miss a single night, so tune in every night with your girl, Darlene, right here on The Nightly Spirit. It's time.

0: may we take a minute to pray. Oh dear God, I petition you today to relieve my pain. 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Let me remember that you are the creator of the entire universe and you are forever in the blessing and healing business. You are the source of all joy, satisfaction, and completion. Empower me, dear Lord, to be a light in the midst of darkness for others as we ask for the blessings of your eternal mercy and grace. Strengthen me to proudly proclaim my love and appreciation for the source of all goodness in my life, my best friend, my God, my almighty God. Hallelujah and amen.
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1: How y'all doing this evening? 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

It was just a beautiful day. 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
4: Bless the Lord, O my soul, and all that is within me. Bless His holy, reverend, and righteous name. For the Lord is good. His mercy is everlasting, and His truth endureth to all generations. Aren't you glad about it? Hallelujah. Has the Lord been good to you? You know that's a rhetorical question, because the Lord is good to us whether we realize it or we don't. Hallelujah. But aren't you glad that you know He's been good to you? There are many who are walking around here that the Lord has been good to, and they don't even have a mind to praise Him. But can you just say, thank you, God? In Jesus' name, for what I'm going through, I thank you. Blessing and anything else, thank you, Lord, in Jesus' name, because you love me so much. Are you glad you're loved by the Lord? Hallelujah. To God be the glory. Are you glad your life is in His hands? In Jesus' name, hallelujah. And you know that if your life is not in His hands, then you need to surrender your life to His hands, in Jesus our Lord. Blessed is everyone that feareth the Lord, that walketh in His ways, for thou shalt eat the labor of thine hand. Happy shalt thou be, and it shall be well with thee. Hallelujah, hallelujah. Thy wife shall be as a fruitful vine by the sides of thine house. Thy children like olive plants round about thy table. Amen. Together, behold, that thus shall the man be blessed that feareth the Lord. The Lord shall bless thee out of Zion, and shall see the good of Jerusalem all the days of thy life. Yea, thou shalt see the children's children, and peace upon Israel. Let us pray together our invocation. Almighty God, our Heavenly Father, who art the God of all grace, be thou with us in our praise and prayer, and in the preaching of thy word, and teach us to worship thee in spirit and in truth. Help us, O God, to call upon thy name aright, that in this thy house we may rejoice and be glad in thee. Through Jesus Christ our Lord. Amen, amen, amen. Let us join together in one of the great hymns of the church. Thank you. Standing on the Promises. If you want to use your hymn book, it's hymn 373. Hallelujah. How many know God has given us some exceeding great and precious promises? Hallelujah. According to His word, we're standing on these promises. Amen. Hallelujah. Other places around the nation, this Sunday is observed as Grandparents Sunday. Amen. Can we thank God for grandparents? Amen. To God be all the glory. Amen. And our opening scripture comes from Psalm 116. Psalm 116. Amen. Let us hear the word of the Lord. I love the Lord, because He hath heard my voice and my supplications, because He hath inclined His ear unto me. Therefore will I call upon Him as long as I live. The sorrows of death compassed me, and the pains of hell got hold upon me. I found trouble and sorrow. Then called I upon the name of the Lord. O Lord, I beseech thee, deliver my soul. Gracious is the Lord and righteous. Yea, our God is merciful. The Lord preserveth the simple. I was brought low, and He helped me. Return unto thy rest, O my soul, for the Lord hath dwelt bountifully with thee. For thou hast delivered my soul from death, mine eyes from tears, and my feet from falling. I will walk before the Lord in the land of the living. I believed, therefore have I spoken. I was greatly afflicted. I said in my haste, all men are liars. What shall I render unto the Lord for all his benefits toward me? I will take the cup of salvation and call upon the name of the Lord. I will pay my vows unto the Lord now in the presence of all his people. Precious in the sight of the Lord is the death of his saints. O Lord, truly I am thy servant. Truly I am thy servant. I am thy servant and the sons of thy handmaid. Thou hast loosed my bonds. I will offer to thee the sacrifice of thanksgiving and call upon the name of the Lord. I will pay my vows unto the Lord now in the presence of his people, in the courts of the Lord's house, in the midst of thee, O Jerusalem, praise ye the Lord. Can we say together, praise ye the Lord in Jesus' name. Let's thank God for his word. Hallelujah. Psalm 116. Amen. God is so good and so great at all times. Let us prepare our hearts to go to the throne of grace together. Oh, mighty God. Amen. Our loving God and our Father in heaven. Oh, Lord, our hearts are unto you. You know about us all. Lord, we thank you that you have made us and not we ourselves. So, Lord, we come and worship unto you. And as we come, we do seek to worship you in spirit and in truth. For you are the true and living God, and beside you there's none other. You are our creator and our strength. You have made a way for us and continue to make ways for us in all ways, Lord God. You help us, Lord. Especially when we need your special help. We thank you, Lord God, for providing for us at all times, supplying all our need according to your riches and glory by Jesus Christ. We thank you for loving us with unquenchable love, that even when we haven't done right and when we don't do right, your love is never failing. And Lord, you have given us responsibility to respond to your love, to come to you, to know you, by your son Jesus, to live unto you. For you are the God that has the perfect plan for mankind, but you don't force yourself on any of us. You give us the opportunity to come and to know you personally, more than just creator, to have our relationship with you by your son Jesus Christ. And Lord, we thank you for this faith you give to us. Lord, your word tells us that your faith is right near us, even in our mouth. The word of faith that we speak, that as we confess your son Jesus with our mouth as our Lord, the King and boss of our life, and we believe that you raised them from the dead, you promise those great promises that we shall be saved, that we shall be delivered, that we shall be cared for in a special way. Thank you, Father, for saving our souls unto you, Lord, and saving us in our circumstance and situations of this life, now and forever. Hallelujah. Thank you, Lord. You bless us to come, even to worship you. And we thank you, Father, for blessing us all to be able to be here, whether we're here in person or here online. Thank you for a mind to seek to be in the worship of you with your people. In Jesus' name, we know that, Lord God, you've given many of us our health and strength that we say thank you for, Lord. We know there are some going through various afflictions, various trials and traumas and situations in their minds, in their bodies, even in their hearts. We pray that you fix what needs be fixing in the name of Jesus Christ, that your people be made whole, Lord God. We ask you, Father, for deliverance on those that are bound in situations, in circumstance, even in their own minds and hearts. Oh God, without their deliverance, Lord, oh God, they don't know what to do. But bless them with deliverance, Lord. Bless those who need healing with healing in the name of Jesus. Bless those who have been bruised, Lord God, to have your liberty, that the bruise that they encounter shall no longer keep them down, but they shall be free with your Holy Spirit in Jesus' name. Oh God, bless your authority to reign over all of us in the name of Jesus Christ. And thank you, Lord, for restoring to us our pastor, Lord. Oh God, you know all that he and his family have gone through. But we thank you, Lord, that you're a restorer, that you're faithful, Lord God. You're our helper in the name of Jesus. Bless and comfort all bereaved families and bless them in their life, Lord God, in the name of Jesus. Oh God, bless, oh God, in the name of Jesus, those that are outside of the ark of safety, that they shall sense your penetration of your spirit and yield to you in the name of Jesus. Lord, we ask you to bless the homeless, helpless, hungry, and hurty, the incarcerated. Oh God, those that again need your special blessing, provide for them as well. Let them know that you are still a provider, even though they feel like they are without, that you are with them. Thank you, Lord, for blessing us all in Jesus' name. If there be any in our midst that is missing relationship with you, we ask for your conviction of your Holy Ghost again, oh God, to come into life. But that's the purpose of us being here, to be your witness, to be your light, to be your lamp. Oh God, bless that your people shall come and worship you and know you in Jesus' name. Hallelujah. Thank you, Father. We praise you for all your many benefits and blessings. And then thank you for the special blessing that we honor this Sunday, our grandparents. You made it so. And then bless every remembrance of our grandparents in the name of Jesus Christ. Thank you for every blessing now and forever. And thank you for giving us a forever with you by your Son, Jesus Christ. In Jesus Christ's mighty, holy, righteous name, we ask and pray. Amen. Hallelujah.

Oh, what a mighty good God we serve. Oh, what a mighty good God we serve. He is blessing us right now. We thank God for this day and all of the provisions he provides for us. Oh, what a great God we have. Amen. You may be seated.

0: thank God for those who have shared and given of their services. We thank God for provisions that have been made, and we're eternally grateful for those who have come today to celebrate this special occasion. We thank God for the raven symbols. We wanted you to know that we are here celebrating the victory team for the next championship. We celebrating the championship team for the next. So we thank God for those. And we have had Ravens who come to the yard to participate in special activities we have done. So we really appreciate their support and their appearances. We want to make sure that we know that those who are celebrating a birthday, we want you to know that we are delighted to being able to celebrate with you your birthday for this month. Amen.
1: Amen.
0: And we always say, if people ask you, anybody wish you a birthday, you tell them that the whole church wish me a happy birthday. And those who may be celebrating the anniversary, virtual, I don't think anyone stood present there. It's the same thing, that we are wishing you a happy anniversary. We talk about, you know, the grandparents, I saw a lot of young grandparents standing up. Praise the Lord, isn't God good? Yeah, grandparents. We have selected a special presentation coming from this 116 psalm. Now we know that I'm going to attempt to just introduce you, because this is 116 psalms. This 116 psalm will provide, to cover all of this, is approximately 19 messages, 19 sermons. 19 sermons, and I'm just gonna do an introduction. I can't preach 19 sermons in one day. So y'all have to bear with me. So we thank God for this opportunity to celebrate Grandparents' Day. There's a lot of emphasis on grandparents in my family. My father's mother was actually born in 1879. But my great-great-great-grandmother, Louisiana Johnson, she died. She was born in 1843. And she died in my father's mother's house in 1943, 100 years later. So God is good. He is able. One thing that I want to emphasize and encourage today, we have a special activity going to be taking place at St. Timothy, and that's going to be on the 2nd of next month, October 2nd. That's Friday at 6 o'clock, St. Timothy. But we want, y'all got your pencil paper already? We want, it's just focus on sharing with the men. And we want every man from Concord to be there. Tell them we want all the men. It's a special occasion. Minnie Washington is sharing with us at St. Timothy. We are scheduled to be there at 6 o'clock on that Friday evening, 6 o'clock Friday evening. That's the second. So we want you to talk about it among the men. We want the men to be there. You need to be there to see what guidance and inspiration and representation and and encouragement. They're going to be, the focus is how do we reach out and save men who need to be saved in the community.
1: That's right.
0: And we need, and that's one thing that we really need to focus on. It's one of the things that we fail to do. I know we have created special strategy plans to reach out to the community, but that's one thing that we need to team up with other churches as well and reach out into the community to deal with those concerns. So this is Grandparents Day. Grandparents Day. And there's special responsibility for parents. Special responsibility to parents. And I want to highlight a few of these scriptures. Allow me to, one thing about this, we'll share. I want that the 116 Psalms, I'm going to commence with reading at the 12th verse. Say, what shall I render to the Lord for all the benefits towards me? Mm-hmm. What shall I render? And that's what we're going to focus on. What we supposed to render unto the Lord. And that's what this psalm, this what this 16 Psalms does. It tells you all of the benefits that we supposed to be rendering. So it goes on to say, I will take up the cup of salvation, and I will call upon the name of the Lord, and I will pay my vows to the Lord, now in the presence of all of his people. Precious is the sight of the Lord in the death of his saints. O Lord, truly I am your servant, and I am the son of your maidservant. So that made the grandparents came in there, did they? I am the son of your maidservant. You have son of your maidservant. Father, magnify these words and let these words be a source of strength as we meditate upon them. In Jesus Christ's name we pray. Amen. What shall we render? Well, first of all, I think that we need to know that we have a responsibility. This gives us a method and procedure that we should know and we should follow in order to pass on these blessings to our children. And that's what we want to talk about. Because, see, where the mother has the responsibility of the transmission of culture. The father may be responsible for supplying and securing the situation, but the mother has the responsibility of transmitting culture. Now, this particular passage, this particular song, described extensively all of the blessings that the Lord has available. Now, the thing about it is, all of these things that are written, that we're discussing, that we may mention today, all of these things are things that we as parents are supposed to be putting into the hearts and the minds of our children. That's the responsibility. If we're going to be a transmitter of culture, then we are transmitting principles and values and methods of relationships with God and what God is supplying for us, we are transmitting this to our children. And there's another special scripture that tells us exactly how we ought to be doing it. And I want you to take this special note as well. And this scripture is the sixth chapter of the Gospel of Deuteronomy. Sixth chapter. Now if you start at the first verse, now I want you to see this described as parents how we supposed to be transmitting this to our children, And if you follow this procedure, this is what I want to assure you. If we follow this procedure, you don't have to worry about children doing evil and sinful things. You follow this procedure that we're going to give you today. You don't have to worry about children being locked up in jail or going, if you follow this procedure. Now listen to what it says. If you start at that fourth verse of Deuteronomy, the sixth chapter, he said, "Hear, O Israel." Now, let me adjust that word a little bit. Hear the children of God. He's talking about you, us Christians now. Hear this, children of God. The Lord is our God. The Lord is one. You shall love the Lord your God with all of your heart and with all of your soul and with all of your strength. Are you with me? Then it goes on to say, and these words which I have commanded you today shall be in your heart. These words, you see, out of the heart come the issues of life.
1: That's
0: right. In these words, you want to, these principles we're going to talk about want to be applied into the hearts of the children by the parents. Are you with me? It says, you shall teach them diligently to your children. Didn't it say that?
1: Yeah.
0: So I didn't make that up better.
1: No.
0: What did it say? You shall, we're talking about the parents. You shall what?
1: Teach
0: diligently to your children. And shall talk of them when you sit in the house. You should, and the principles that they're going to talk about here are the things that the 116th Psalm is saying that you ought to be teaching them. While you sit in the house with the children, when you are walking by the way, when you are down, when you are lying down, and when you are rising up. That means when you're putting your child in the bed, and when you're getting them up in the morning, you teach them these principles. See what it's saying? You shall what? Bind them as a sign on the hand. I don't know how excited is that. it goes on to say there's something else, and they shall be as frontage between your eyes. You shall write them on the doorpost of your house and on your gates. In other words, it's saying that there should be signs reflecting this that the children also can see in your house. What you're going to, so it's saying that this is what grandparents or parents should have been doing. What they should have been doing, what they should have been teaching their children. Well, first of all, supplication. The first verse says, you teach them supplication. How to be honest and humble. And humble. Supplication. Just teach them the value of being humble and sincere. Inclined. Teach them of circumstances that they may have that God is able to deliver them from. Teach them the consequences of death, that God is even in charge of death situations. You don't want them to react negative even when death takes place. These are principles by which they're saying that you should be teaching these children, when you put them in the bed, when you get them, the unique thing is, you start when they are born. And you and when you're teaching them this type of principles constantly, as they, this become the focus, total focus of their understanding. Because you have surrounded their whole existence with these principles. Because you're there with them when you get them up in the morning, when you're in the house with them, when you're walking down the street with them. He's talking about all of these times you should be placing these principles in the hearts of your children. Thank you. Grandparents, are we listening? Then he said, then call I upon the name of the Lord. Lord, you have delivered my soul. Let them know that the, when they trust God, God is able to deliver them. Deliver your soul. God has the power. So eventually when they leave you and go out by themselves, they don't have your support, but they need to know that they have a God that is with them who is able to deliver them from whatever they are facing. Because why would they know that? Because you have taught them from birth, every moment that you have been with them. Are you praying?
1: Yes.
0: You teach them that God is merciful. Praise the Lord, because what? He is a merciful God, generous God. Let them know that God is a merciful God. That means that sometimes you might make mistakes, but God is merciful. And he'll help you to overcome the mistakes that you have made or the problem that you cause. Because he's merciful. He'll help you to overcome it. Are you praying with me? I'm not over-challenging these grandparents, am I? I don't want to challenge you too much. But this is a responsibility, you know. I thank God for my parents and my grandparents. Because I know what they taught me, and I know the emphasis that they put. I remember when I sat on the, I remember when we had moaning benches when we had revival. And I remember when I sat on the moaning bench, and I was on that moaning bench from Monday through Friday, and I didn't get up because I didn't feel no Holy Spirit blessing me. And I went back that Friday night and I said, Mama, I didn't get it. I don't know what to do. She said, why are you telling me? Go talk to the Lord. She would let me know that God is able to rescue me. God is, she emphasized these principles constantly, that God was able to fix whatever I need to be fixed. So I went to the Lord and I prayed. Friday to Saturday, I got up Sunday morning and went to church, and I was sitting down in the pool, and the mothers, you know, that mother's boy, God singing those spiritual songs, and something hit me. See, God is able to reach you when you can't be reached. Something hit me, because they had told me that when the Spirit of God hits you, you look at your hands and your hands look new. And you look at your feet and your feet will too. So I sat there because I was watching my hands and my feet. But that Sunday morning when they hit that hymn, something happened to me. It's words and spirituality that came from that hymn hit me, and tears came to my eyes. And I looked at my hands, and my hands looked new. I looked at my feet did too. While they were singing to him, I jumped up and ran down the aisle. Well, I was coming to give myself to the Lord, and the deacons grabbed me and said, what you doing? I said, I'm surrendering to the Lord. He said, the doors of the church haven't been opened yet. And the preacher, pastor, jumped up. Let him come on. I'm talking about principles that have been placed in your heart when you recognize that God is able to fix whatever you need to be fixed.
2: Oh, yeah. Thank you, Lord.
0: So the 116th Psalm, first verse says, then praise ye the Lord and give him thanks unto the Lord. For he is good, for his mercy endures forever. His mercy endures forever. And all that the Lord has done in Israel demonstrate that God will do the same thing for you. Isn't that glory announcement? Isn't that power that we need to spread to our children? That the same God is able to lift you out of your situation. Then the question in the summer to be raised, what has the Lord done for me? The Lord has preserved the simple. Won't he do it? He has brought the Lord. He has helped me. The Lord is able to help you whatever situation you find yourself in. I stopped today to tell you, you inform the child, even if you're sick, God is able to heal you when you're sick.
2: Yes.
0: But if you have problem seeing, God is able to fix your eyesight.
3: Yeah.
0: Oh, sisters and brothers, it's a return unto the Lord. Oh, my soul, for the Lord has dealt bountifully with me. Oh, yes, he has been dealt bountifully. He has helped me. He has been my helper. He has been my provider. Sisters and brothers, that's the principle that you want the child to ultimately testify to. Your grandparents, children ought to be telling you that God has been a blessing to me. Because you introduced the power of God to me, he's fixed things when I couldn't do for myself. He's provided for me when I couldn't provide for myself. He's paid my rent when I didn't have the money to pay it. God has fixed things for me. Then you ought to, there's a special testimony that is in his 8th verse. He says, Lord has delivered my soul from death. You hear what I said? He delivered my soul from death. He delivered my eyes from tears. He delivered my feet from falling. Isn't that a good God? Won't he do it? I know he will. One of the testimonies that my mother had, it was the year that I was born, they were testing the atomic bomb. And all the babies that were dying in 19, was born in 1945, was dying. When I was born, she said, I crawled up and down the bed like a baby could walk. And she told the maid, take him on out, because he's going to die with the rest of the children. But God delivered me from death. Are you praying with me? She constantly told me the rest of my life that the God that I serve is the one that delivered me from death. Delivered me. The God that you serve is able to deliver you from death. That's what this 116th Psalm tells us. Deliver you from death. Yes. And about 25 years later, y'all know the story I told before. Got up at 2 o'clock that morning, I was so sick. I went to the hospital. I got to the hospital, I was so sick, the doctors test me and all this stuff. They said, we don't know what's wrong with you. Only thing we know, you're dying. Remember, I've been taught by my parents that God will rescue me from death. Because I was tied in with the Southern Baptist Convention and the white students, 5 white students showed up at my bed every morning in the hospital. And I'm joyful, cheerful. They didn't understand why I could be so joyful, so cheerful, and no

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1: And they came back and said, we don't know, still don't know what's going on with you. That late that evening, they came in. They said, Mr. Jones, we got some good news for you.
2: Come on.
1: He didn't know I already had gotten the good news. Hallelujah. Got some good news for you. I got some good news for you. All right. He said, we know your condition. And not only do we know it, in 1945, the physicians created a method to solve your problem. I said, what? 1945? I said, what month was that? I was born 1945, February. He said, well, the month of February. I said, God knew what gonna happen to me 25 years early. Came and fixed it so that I can be fixed by the doctor. Don't tell me God don't know how to do it. We need to transmit culture to our children and let them know. And notice, I just gave you a complete strategy when and how to do it. Early, when you put them in the bed, when you get them up, when you have them in the house, when you're walking down the street, teaching them, showing them. Do you know when you're walking down the street, there are examples that you need to explain to the child that they see that may have a different impact on what they think, but you can tell them that God got control of this too. We need to be transmitters of culture. Transmitters of culture. Sisters and brothers, it tells us. So, what must I do? What shall I render unto the Lord for all of his benefits towards me? You let them know that they have a responsibility to render to the Lord all these blessings that they have provided for him. God. First of all, you know that their birth is a God gift. Check the record and see how many people born dead and you born alive. So your gift naturally is a gift from God with your birth. And you have to let that child know because you're alive and you're born, God did it for you. What shall I render to the Lord for all the things? I will take the cup of salvation. And I will call on the name of the Lord. Take this cup of salvation. I will have what it said that I'm going to take the cup of salvation. What it's saying is I'm going to have faith in God. That's what the challenge is. Take the cup of salvation. You're going to take the cup of salvation and call upon the name of the Lord. You'll acknowledge the fact that God has saved you. And that if you acknowledge the fact that God has saved you, that means that you have faith. And the faith is the substance of things hoped for and the evidence of things not seen. And without faith, it is impossible to please God. So it's your parents is teaching you in this transition that they go through this method that you must keep the faith. Keep the faith. But just scripture start off.

0: by saying, I love the Lord.
1: Yes.
0: Because he heard my voice. So you let them know that the way you keep the faith is keep the love of God in you. If you got the love of God in you, what happened? You got God in you. Because God is love. And if there's anything too hard for God to do. Have you thought about that? If you don't know God is love, you go to 1 John, the 4th chapter. 1 John, the 4th chapter. In the 16th verse. He tells you that God is love, and if you have love in you, you have God in you. He's telling you, he's warning you not to let no circumstances, no situation, no problem force this love out of you. Don't become vindictive and angry and nasty. Don't let nothing force this love of God out of you. Because if you got God in you, there's nothing too hard. Luke, the first chapter and the 37th verse says, is there anything too hard for God? And you got God in you, there's nothing too difficult for you to overcome. Nothing.
2: Yes.
3: All
0: right. Are y'all going to tell y'all children this? This is just, I will pay my vows unto the Lord now in the presence of all these people. I will pay my vows unto the Lord. All of his people. See, but I hope you got that. Because everybody was created by God.
2: That's right.
0: If I'm going to show God's power and God's presence to all of his people, that means that no matter how nasty somebody may be, how big a problem they have, no matter the circumstances of life that you're involved in, you're going to still show God's love to all of the people. That's what you teach your child. So if you demonstrate that power, then the people who are trying to harm you recognize the fact that there's something about you that they can't overcome. Because no matter how nasty they are to you, you're still going to be present and nice and respectful and kind. And the minute they see that, they become conquered by the power of God. Did you know that? You ain't got to say, oh, they treated me bad, and I'm gonna show them something. Yeah, show them something. Show them that you, no matter how ugly you treat me, I can still treat you nice.
2: Well, glory to God. Thank you.
0: Blessed are the merciful, for they shall obtain mercy. Blessed are the peacemaker. They are the children of God. Matthew, just go on down to 5th chapter of Matthew and see how you can be. When you get down to the 44th chapter, what did it say? He said, it's been said that you love your enemies and love your neighbor and hate your enemy. But he said, I said, love your enemy. He's telling you the same thing there. Demonstrate that love no matter how ugly they are. And you have given them a demonstration that their nastiness don't affect you.
2: Yeah.
0: And they'll leave you alone. I will pay my vows unto the Lord.
2: Well,
0: now in the presence of all of his people. Yes. Praise the Lord, sisters.
2: Hallelujah.
0: Praise him. Praise. Everything that has
4: breath.
0: Yes. Should praise the Lord. For he is worthy to be praised. Isn't he worthy to be praised? Isn't God worthy?
2: Yeah.
0: Teach your children that God is worthy to be praised. Teach them the power and the presence of God. Teach them. Because there is nothing he will not deliver them from. Nothing. Romans 8:28 says, if you love the Lord, whatever happened to you, God is still making work for your good. Do y'all believe the Bible?
5: Yes.
0: Not many.
2: Yes,
0: many. Everybody should ask that question again. Do y'all trust the word?
2: Yes.
0: Do you trust the word?
2: Yes.
0: Do you believe the power of God?
2: Yes.
0: Let him into your life.
2: Yes. Yeah, bless you, God.
0: Let him take charge. Let him take control of whatever you're going through. Yes. Some of us right now are going through some junk that we feel troubled by. Yes. But I stopped to tell you this morning, you don't have to be worried about it.
2: Yes.
0: Pass it over to God. Yes. Give it to God.
2: Yes.
0: Watch what he'll do.
2: Yes.
0: He will be your protector when you need protection. He'll be your lifter when you need to be lifted. He'll be your strength when you need strength. He'll be your guiding when you need guiding.
2: Yeah.
0: Whatever you need,
2: yeah.
0: The God that I'm talking about, if you taught it to your children the way Deuteronomy said do it, they know that they ain't got to worry about that stuff that folks try to do to them. I think I said enough. God is able, sisters and brothers, and I know he is. No matter what had happened, I've taken it to the Lord. Many, many times, many times. Even, I don't credit myself for waking up. Because I'm sleeping, don't even know what's going on. God wakes me up. And he tells me, sinner, I wake up. He tells me what I need to think about and the direction I need to go. That's a gosh.
2: Mm-hmm.
0: You know what I said? I hadn't thought about that. God did. But I know God did it. I don't credit myself to coming to a realization because of my powerful mind. I credit God for revealing that to me. I give God all of the credit.
2: Yes.
0: Everything that I have achieved, everything I have accomplished, I credit it to God.
2: Yes.
0: God did.
2: God be the glory.
0: And that's what you need to tell your children and your children and your children's children. That if some of us have took very successful children. You tell them, don't be bragging on your success now. Because God did it for you.
2: God did it.
0: God did it for you. And if you're having problems and you're not successful, take it to the Lord in prayer. And watch what he will do. He will deliver you. And when you're going through the disappointment and the stuff, and they think they got you, smile. And let them know that I got faith in God, brother. So I got faith in God. I know I'm going through a whole lot of stuff, but I'm trusting God to deliver me. I'm not trusting you coming through and helping me. I'm trusting God to deliver me from this. Let him know it. Be a testimony. God wants you to testify. He said to all of his people. He wants you to be a testimony to all of his. That means everybody he has created. I don't know. And you don't know what doors that God will open for you.
2: That's true.
0: You don't know what doors he will shut for you. All I'm saying, as a representation of Grandparents Day, remember, if we have faith in God, I'm gonna give credit to my grandparents for laying the principles that fix it so that I got total trust in God. That means that those of you who are sitting out there and you have some grandparents, give them some praise, give them some credit, give them some appreciation. Call them and let them know, I appreciate what you brought me through, how you appreciate the sacrifice you made for me. I know that God used you to help me. And that's what this summer is saying, that all this stuff that God has done, he is saying that this maid servant is doing it for you because I have placed him there to do it for you. That's that 15th verse, that maid servant. You're the son of God. You're the You're son of the maidservant. And the maidservant is the one that God has placed to inform you of his ever-abiding power and presence. Do you have it? Everybody got it, stand up. Everybody that really got it? Everybody that got it, if you don't have it, keep your seat and I'll go over it again.
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3: The reality is every generation experiences a technology powerful enough to change society. Transistor radios were replaced by boom boxes. 8-track tapes were replaced by cassettes, cassettes by discs. Landlines were replaced by cell phones. Television was replaced by cable, then satellite. Now everybody is streaming. However, this generation will inherit the first technology that can imitate thought itself. And all of us must decide how we will embrace artificial intelligence. AI is the first technology that will require us to set moral parameters for its usage. We must now decide what AI should be allowed and what should be prohibited. We must decide what happens to creativity, labor, truth, privacy, empathy, and democracy, and who will benefit. What will we require to remain uniquely human?
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0: 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And we don't have to work for your approval. You've called us by name.
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1: Oh, you gonna smile.
0: Oh, listen, the one thing that you gonna do is smile. The second thing you gonna do is be extremely enlightened. And probably the third thing you gonna do is you gonna be praying for us.
1: That's true.
0: You don't never know what's gonna come out. Next time on the Willie Mo Jr.

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15: What God has for me, it is for me. 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

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Come on, let's say.

0: Jason Nelson right there with Forever. Hope you're well on this Sunday. Appreciate you so much for listening. I am Robin Simone with more great music as we enjoy every bit of our Sunday. Tasha Page Lockhart is on the way. Got some Tamela Man, Kirk Franklin, the latest from Vashon Mitchell, and one of your favorites from CeCe Winans as we continue to give you the best in inspiration.
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0: morning. The Get Up News, and you know we got the music that you love.
1: You know how we do it, the faith and the funny.
0: Absolutely. 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
1: 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Hallelujah and amen.
2: It was just a beautiful day. You was on your way to the beach. This is not something you predicted. 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